0: Opening our concert from the National Center for the Performing Arts in Beijing, that was violinist Ming Feng and the NCPA Orchestra in Mozart's Violin Concerto No. 2. If the second concerto shows us Mozart discovering what the violin can do, the third shows him becoming more confident with the instrument. Ning Feng spoke to us about the work and why he believes the second movement is his favorite.
1: After this relatively short opening, which is played by the orchestra, there is this moment where the solo violin plays without the orchestra for one bar, and that few notes, for me, it's the sunrise. And after that few notes, everything wakes up and we can smell the flower, we can feel the soft, warm wind blowing into our face. It's a spring morning and it's such a magical and pleasant moment.

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0: The Violin Concerto No. 3 by Mozart. The NCPA Orchestra with soloist Ning Feng. Our concert for you today comes from the National Center for the Performing Arts in Beijing. Violinist Ning Feng has been featured in 2 Mozart concertos so far, and he'll perform one more for us. We're now going to the 5th, the last of Mozart's violin concertos, and perhaps his most surprising. It begins with elegance, but before long, Mozart takes us somewhere unexpected, with exotic rhythms and a sudden burst of theatrical energy that earned the concerto its nickname, the Turkish. Ning Feng spoke to us about the drama that Mozart is able to create with this music.
1: The drama that Mozart had created is just incredible. And I'm always fascinated by Mozart because he is such a wonderfully mixture of some contradictive sides, because his music is incredibly natural. One can even put it

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If one wants to dig in, there is endless details for us to learn and to find out.

0: Capping off three different violin concertos by Mozart, that was his Concerto No. 5, the Turkish. Ning Feng was soloist with the NCPA Orchestra. Next week, our concerts from China's National Center for the Performing Arts continue as music director Liu Jia leads the orchestra in the Symphony No. 4, The Romantic, by Anton Bruckner. I hope you'll be listening. Still to come in today's concert, pianist George Li will join the orchestra for a moving Chinese work, the Yellow River Concerto.
1: Hi, I'm Kathleen Kasdorf, Director of Planned Giving at Interlaken Center for the Arts. 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
0: We are visiting Beijing this week for a concert from China's National Center for the Performing Arts. The NCPA Orchestra, the center's resident orchestra, was established in 2010 and has quickly become one of the country's most dynamic and forward-thinking musical forces, bringing both Western and Eastern classical music together under one roof. We now make the move from Mozart's 18th century Vienna to modern China. Premiered in 1970, the Yellow River Piano Concerto takes melodies of the famous Yellow River Cantata and transforms them into a sweeping, virtuosic work for piano and orchestra. It's music filled with energy, drama, and flowing movement. From the stage of the National Center for the Performing Arts in Beijing, here is pianist George Li with the NCPA Orchestra and conductor Li Biao in the Yellow River Concerto by Yin Chung Zong and Chu Wanghua.

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A work as mighty as its namesake. That was the Yellow River Concerto by Yin Chunzong and Chu Wanghua. The piano soloist was George Lee, and with him was the NCPA Orchestra and conductor Li Biao. Bringing this concert from China's National Center for the Performing Arts to a triumphant close. We still have time for more music with the NCPA Orchestra. Here they are, led by their music director, Liu Jia, in Claude Debussy's Prelude to the Afternoon of a Faun.

0: Prelude to the Afternoon of a Faun by Claude Debussy. China's National Center for the Performing Arts Orchestra was led by Liu Jia. This program was produced by Daniel Goldberg. Special thanks to Rebecca Neistat, the WFMT Radio Network team, and the media team at the NCPA. The executive producers are Roger White and Jennifer Ho Kwong. Next week, our series of concerts from Beijing's NCPA continues as Liu Jia leads the orchestra in Anton Bruckner's Symphony No. 4, the Romantic Symphony. I'm Jan Weller. Thanks for listening. Celebrating 50 years, this is the WFMT Radio Network.
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Kelly Andrews with a piece called Day's End. Hi, I'm Frank Slaughter. I'd like to invite you to join me now for another edition of Repose. We'll play the music straight through. I'll be back again just a little bit before the top of the hour and give you a recap on what we're going to hear. Right now, an oldie but a goodie by Eric Tingstad and Nancy Rummel called The Eyes of Amelia.

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That was Doug Hammer with a piece called Goodbye. On tonight's program, we heard Day's End by Kelly Andrews, The Eyes of Amelia by Eric Tingstad and Nancy Rummel, Caring Friend by Kevin Kern, Walking Through the Garden by Emil Pandolfi, Away, Melancholy Away by Eric Harry, Holding Heaven by Laura Sullivan, Beyond Tomorrow by Gary Gerard, Summer's Love by Kenyo Fuke, Love Forever by Fiona Joy, Embers by Helen Jane Long, and No Answers by Brian Golden.

I'm Frank Sauter. Thanks for joining me tonight. Hope you've enjoyed the show. As always, Maureen, if you're listening, turn on the side light. I'm on my way. Hope to see the rest of you back here tomorrow night, same time, same station. Until then, good night.

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Isn't it fascinating to think how when history is being made, we usually don't know it? It's not until we step back and review what happened that we can register the significance of an event. The same goes for a work of art. Most artists likely don't know when they just so happen to be changing the direction of an art form. But oh, that's what happened with Aaron Copland's Appalachian Spring. He was defining the sound of American classical music. We'll listen to it coming up from the 2026 BBC Proms in just a few minutes. This is Fred Hirsch playing a piece of his own called Little Song.

Fred Hirsch playing a tune of his own called Little Song. It's classical music on a Wednesday night. Good to have your company. I'm Steve Seal. And there's some American things this hour from Derek Skye, Arthur Foote. And could this be the definitive piece of American classical music? It's hard to say what that might be. I think if we were going to do a top three, Samuel Barber's Adagio for strings, and, maybe something by Sousa? I don't know, but we would have to include this. No disrespect to Sousa. But this would be Aaron Copland's Appalachian Spring. And what's so remarkable about it is that for a piece that quite seriously redefined and then set the template for what American classical music sounded like. This is a piece that Copland originally just titled Ballet for Martha. It was without scenario, strictly pure music that he wrote for the choreographer, Martha Graham. And she came up with the scenario that eventually gave it its title. This is tonight's selection from the 2026 BBC Proms Festival, recorded here at the Royal Albert Hall just a couple of weeks ago. Marion Alsop and the Philharmonia Orchestra with Copland's Appalachian Spring.

Marin Alsop and the Philharmonia Orchestra recorded live at the Royal Albert Hall in London just a couple of weeks ago. Appalachian Spring by Aaron Copland. That recording from the 2026 BBC Proms Festival. And we are bringing you highlights from this summer's proms throughout the end of the month at this time of the night, every weeknight.

It's, I think, an entirely American hour that I have for you here, mostly at least. Something from one of the first American composers to get his name on the map internationally in just a few minutes. This is something from the contemporary California-based composer Derek Skye. It's called Woven Gesture Flow.

That is the second time I've played that piece, and both times I've forgotten that work is written for and played on a piano tuned in just intonation or some other alternate tuning. Interesting, but surprising when that comes along. Woven Gesture Flow by American composer Derek Skye, played there by Min Kwan. Arthur Foote was an American composer of the late 19th, early 20th century, based in Boston, and one of the first or earlier American composers to gain recognition on an international footing. See what I did there? A night piece here by Arthur Foote.

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This is one more American piece for this American Hour. And Allison Loggins Hull is an American composer and flutist who has worked with everyone from the Cleveland Orchestra to Hans Zimmer to Lizzo and Frank Ocean. And this is a piece of hers called Patchwork with Alicia Nelson, viola, and Brian Thornton, cello.

0: It's called Patchwork by the contemporary American composer Allison Loggins Hull. Alicia Nelson, viola, and Brian Thornton play the cello.
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That's a lot of timpani in that piece. And quite literally, a lot of timpani on stage when this piece is performed. Not just a lot, but a battle between two timpanists, in fact, is just one of the features of the Fourth Symphony by the Danish composer Carl Nielsen. It's subtitled The Inextinguishable. I'll tell you the backstory to what Nielsen was going for in that title, and we'll enjoy this thrilling work in just about 12 minutes.

This is an aptly titled work from a contemporary composer, Ivo Antonini, his name, and it's called Peace. We will hear from the Choral Scholars of University College of Dublin, led by Desmond Early, and tenor Glenn Murphy out front.

piece by Ivo Antonini. We heard the Choral Scholars of University College Dublin, led by Desmond Early, tenor Glenn Murphy, oboist David Agnew out front there. It's Classical Music for Late on a Wednesday evening. Thanks for tuning in. I'm Steve Seal. Big work for this hour is going to come from the Danish composer Carl Nielsen, his fourth symphony, subtitled The Inextinguishable, which is very big in many ways. And here would be something on the absolute opposite end of that from Erik Satie.

Eric Satie's Nocienne No. 1, played by Sarah Rothenberg. 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When Carl Nielsen was writing his Symphony No. 4, he said he had an idea of the life force. He was trying to come up with a word to express what he wanted to convey in the music. He said it would be about everything we understand by the spirit of life, everything that moves or wants to live. And the word that he came up with was the inextinguishable, and that is the nickname of his Symphony No. 4. The music of Carl Nielsen, played by the New York Philharmonic, led by Alan Gilbert.

The Symphony No. 4, subtitled The Inextinguishable by Carl Nielsen. That was the New York Philharmonic, led by Alan Gilbert.

from the American composer Alan Hovhaness. His Alleluia and Fugue for strings, played here by Yves Fieminghi, the Chamber Orchestra of Flanders, led by Rudolf Vertin.

0: The Alleluia and Fugue by Alan Hovhaness. We heard E. Fiamminghi, conducted by Rudolf Vertin. 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I'm Steve Seal. Thank you for joining me tonight. I hope you have a great night.
1: 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Sublime and peaceful? 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Or content and balanced? I'm Christy L'Esperance. 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Together, we'll greet Mozart first thing in the morning, before our first cup of coffee, and before he's adjusted his powdered wig. This is Classical IPR, WIAA Interlaken, WIAB Mackinac City, W234BU Traverse City, online at classicalipr.org.

There are a lot of ways to define success. What it means to you might be completely different from what it means to another person, even a person in your own family or in your own industry. Violist Tabia Zimmerman says there are many ways to be successful. The main thing for her is that she is a happy person and is doing what she believes in. She's not sure how she's always known, but she just has this innate ability to know what's good for her and what's not so good for her. So when somebody suggests that she does something she doesn't want to do, she says no thanks. And that has led to her success and happiness. Tonight we're going to enjoy a recording from violist Tabia Zimmerman and the Belcha Quartet. This is tonight's Global Encore, recorded June 2nd in Brussels. It's Mozart's String Quintet No. 4.

An audience in Brussels applauding for the Belcha Quartet and violist Tabia Zimmerman. That was a performance that happened June 2nd in Brussels. It's tonight's Global Encore recording, Mozart's String Quintet No. 4. I'm Jillian Kahn, and it's always great to sit in the audience with you. I hope you're doing well tonight. Thanks a lot for being here. We'll hear some music from a composer who's written some big movie scores, but he's also just a guy that kind of likes to doodle. That's coming up in just a minute.

If you like movie music, we have a couple of custom streams on our website that you might want to check out. One celebrates the incredible movie music of John Williams. That is Celebrate the Maestro. We also have a stream called Pixel and Plot. This is music from movies, TV, even video games. 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Frederick Hand is a composer who's written a lot of movie music. His music has been heard in movies that star Leonardo DiCaprio, Robert De Niro, and Meryl Streep. He's an Emmy Award-winning composer, but he also says he's just a guitarist who really loves to doodle and improv. And this is likely one of those pieces that he doodled on his guitar. It's Chorale by Frederick Hand, performed by the Los Angeles Guitar Quartet.

Chorale by Frederick Hand, performed by the Los Angeles Guitar Quartet on Music Through the Night. Pianist Awadajan Pratt was the first triple major at the Peabody Institute at Johns Hopkins. He earned degrees in piano, violin, and conducting, and he was the first person to do this in the nearly 150 years of Peabody's history. Awadajan Pratt plays music here by Cesar Franck, Prelude, Fugue, and Variation.

0: Prelude, Fugue, and Variation by César Franck. That was pianist Awadajan Pratt on Music Through the Night. I'm Jalene Kahn. I hope you're doing well and enjoying the music. Thanks for being here and listening along with me.
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you can be really successful on your own. You hear about this all the time. People who are self-made, who built something from the ground up, all on their own. You can also be successful if you have a cheerleader in your corner. Somebody that will go out on the line for you and support you no matter what. This composer, although she's long gone, has a cheerleader in her corner. Conductor Jonathan Cale and the Estro Armonico Luxembourg Chamber Orchestra are a huge part of the reason why we even know this composer, her name and her music. They have been her champion. Coming up, you'll meet her, and the Estro Armonico Luxembourg Chamber Orchestra will perform some of her music in about a half an hour. It sounds a bit like what you might hear on a merry-go-round at a carnival. I hope you can stick around for that. Next, it's music by Gerald Finzi, based on Shakespeare's Love's Labour's Lost. This music started out for radio, for a radio broadcast, and then it was used for a stage performance. Finally, the music was extracted for orchestra. Here's the English Symphony Orchestra with conductor William Boughton.

the English Symphony Orchestra, led by William Boughton, and Gerald Finzi's Love's Labour's Lost Suite, music based on a Shakespeare story, on Music Through the Night. A little symphony for winds, music that's elegant, delicate, and sweet, coming up in about 10 minutes. I'm Jillian Kahn, and I hope you can stick around.

Lou Koester was a composer born in the late 1800s in Luxembourg. She felt the call to be a composer from the time she was a little girl. But at the time, composition wasn't really taught in Luxembourg, and she wasn't able to study abroad for financial reasons. She eventually got going as a composer, but wasn't taken very seriously because she was a woman. It was only right before her death that her music would be celebrated by the public. And that could have been the end of Lou Koester's story. But Jonathan Cale and the Estro Armonico Luxembourg Chamber Orchestra has really championed her music in years past. They're a big part of the reason why we hear her music performed today.

Heidlen by Lou Koester. Jonathan Cale conducted the Estro Armonico Luxembourg Chamber Orchestra. This is an elegant, delicate, and sweet piece of music, Charles Gounod's Petite Symphonie.

0: A Petite Symphony, or Little Symphony for Winds by Charles Gounod. That was the Waterloo Chamber Orchestra on Music Through the Night.
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0: idea behind this recording is to showcase myself as a pianist and the music that I've grown up with and music that I really, really love. And there is a huge range of styles and lots of different composers. There's a lot of influence with the composers between each other.
1: That's pianist Jenaba Kane Mason, the third of the Kane Mason siblings to make a name for herself as a soloist. Last year, she released her debut album called Fantasy. And since then, she's released a second album. Coming up, you'll hear her perform an artist that she's loved since she was a child, and she'll talk about why she loves Chopin. That's in about 20 minutes. There's nothing quite like the birth of new life in spring, the gradual blossoming in nature, and the eventual joy of color returning to the land. Claude Debussy wanted to capture that, his love of spring, in this piece of music performed by New Philharmonia Orchestra.

Spring by Claude Debussy, performed by the New Philharmonia Orchestra under conductor Pierre Boulez on Music Through the Night. Coming up, we'll hear some music by Chopin, performed by a pianist who has known his music since she was a little girl. That's coming up in just a minute.

0: Last year, pianist Jenaba Kane Mason released her debut album. And on that album, she includes a lot of music by Chopin, a composer she's loved for a long time.
1: Well, I've always loved Chopin's music, and I grew up playing his music from a very, very young age. And there's that sense of freedom with his music, which I love. And I feel very instinctive about the way that I want to play it.

Chopin's Fantasy Impromptu, performed by Jenaba Kane Mason on Music Through the Night. 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

0: highlights from Tchaikovsky's Swan Lake, performed by the Royal Philharmonic Orchestra under conductor Charles McCarris.
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Czech composer Antonín Dvořák was a bit of a paradox. He enjoyed great success at home and abroad. But when he became a member of the cultural elite, he was never quite comfortable in that crowd. He much preferred the simpler pleasures of being at home with his wife and family, spending time in nature, and his faith in God. Dvořák was someone who seemed to have a life full of joy and emotional balance. But tragedy doesn't discriminate, and he suffered some great losses. You'll hear about some of those in a piece of music born right around the same time he was grieving those losses. Coming up in about 5 minutes.

Harpist Emily Granger with The Nightingale from Deborah Henson Conant on Music Through the Night. Czech composer Antonín Dvořák was successful in his home country and abroad. He enjoyed time in nature, his family, and he had a strong faith in God. But during a period of just 2 years, Dvořák experienced incredible tragedy. He and his wife lost their only son, and two daughters passed away. The year after, in the midst of this grief, he wrote this piece of music, which, when you hear it, you would never guess that he was experiencing something so tragic.

Romantic Pieces by Antonín Dvořák. Yvonne Fischer conducted the Budapest Festival Orchestra. Coming up in just a minute, you'll hear music that was written for an instrument that's pretty much extinct today, and it's been arranged for a lot of other instruments. A version for piano and viola is coming up in just a minute.

Franz Schubert wrote this sonata for an instrument that's pretty much gone extinct today. The arpeggione was a fretted, six-stringed instrument, often called a bowed guitar. Today, this piece of music by Schubert has been arranged for just about every combination of instruments, and tonight we'll hear it performed by the great Marta Argerich and violist Yuri Bashmet.

I mean, who wouldn't just jump to their feet after a performance by Marta Argerich? She was joined on stage by violist Yuri Bezhmet, and they played Franz Schubert's Arpeggione Sonata on Music Through the Night. Czech composer Bedřich Smetana loved his country, and he wrote a piece of music called My Country, or Ma Vlast. And that is a piece of music that includes six poems about different areas of his country. This one takes you to Bohemia's woods and fields.

0: That's the final movement from Ma Vlast, or My Country, by Beatrix Smetana, from Bohemia's Woods and Fields, performed there by the Milwaukee Symphony Orchestra on Music Through the Night.
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Life can be heavy sometimes. Sometimes very unusually heavy. The weight of the world and the things outside of your control can be tough to bear. It is a good thing that we have music. Music is often just what the doctor ordered to turn things around, if only even for a moment. The composer who wrote this music said that it was meant to refresh your spirits. You'll get that refresh in a short 5 minutes. A reminder with this performance that there's always time to stop and smell the lilies. Glowing red morning star lilies, performed by Lydia Maria Bader.

a traditional Chinese piece called Glowing Red Morning Star Lilies, performed there by Lydia Maria Bader. More solo piano music is coming up in less than 15 minutes. Hope you're doing well and enjoying the music. I'm Jalene Kahn. Thanks a lot for being here. On the title page of the score for this piece of music, J.S. Bach wrote, "Composed for music lovers to refresh their spirits." So if you could use that tonight, here's Bach's Italian Concerto, performed by the Amadeus Guitar Duo.

That's one of Bach's most popular keyboard works, Italian Concerto, performed and arranged there by the Amadeus guitar duo on Music Through the Night. 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This is a quick song by Ernesto Lecuona called Moonsong.

0: Ernesto Lecuona was a composer who was a major contributor to helping Latin music make its way to the world marketplace. We just heard Moonsong by Lecuona, performed by Catherine Stott. A little story about how imitation is the most sincere form of flattery, coming up in just a minute.
1: This is Bob Mulder with Ephemeris for Thursday, September 10th. Today, the sun will be out for 12 hours and 46 minutes, setting at 8:02, and it will rise tomorrow at 7:17. The moon is new today. It won't be visible. The planet Saturn is low in the eastern sky at 10 p.m. This is the brightest star in that direction. Above Saturn is the Great Square of Pegasus, a large, nearly perfect square of stars standing on one corner. This is the front part of the body of Pegasus, the flying horse. He's climbing to the upper right, following the rotation of the sky, but is flying upside down, having its neck and head emanate from the rightmost star of the square. From the top star, his four legs extend. From the leftmost star extend two curved lines of stars, which may look like hind legs, but belong to another constellation, Andromeda the Princess. Pegasus' wings are not evidenced in the stars.
0: We don't normally think of Haydn as a composer of concertos. In the grand scheme of things, he wrote a very small amount. Haydn was known as the father of the string quartet and the symphony, but we do know that he left about 24 concertos that are authentically his. Because of his popularity in his day, a lot of music was falsely attributed to him. This had a lot to do with marketing purposes. If they said Haydn wrote it, it would sell. Well, for a long time, people doubted that Haydn wrote this concerto. It wasn't until the 1950s that an autographed, authentic copy was found of Haydn's Cello Concerto No. 2.

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There are a lot of videos that have surfaced online, old videos of interviews with Dolly Parton. One video that sticks in my memory is when she visited her hometown and she showed off the statue that was built in the town square. She talked about how her father once told her, "Don't get a big head because of this. Remember, your statue is just a pigeon's bathroom." Dolly learned years later after her father died that he went to the statue and washed it off nearly every night. You know you've made it when they put up a statue or they name a road in your honor. You'll find out how this composer made it coming up in about 10 minutes.

Dance of 24 Mermaids. It's from the Mermaid Suite by composers Wu Zhukong and Du Mingxin, performed there by the China National Symphony Orchestra. I hope you're doing well and enjoying the music. Always nice to have you here. I'm Jalene Kahn. When Chopin was training as a pianist, he would play etudes, and later he would write a whole lot of these. This one, he said, was the most beautiful melody of his. It's Etude No. 3, called Tristesse.

Tristesse, Etude No. 3 by Frédéric Chopin. That was pianist Vladimir Horowitz. You know that you've made it when something is named after you. Maybe a street, a school, a sandwich. Johann Fasch died in Germany, in a town just north of Leipzig. That was the mid-1700s. Fast forward to the mid-1980s, and that town has hosted a Fasch festival ever since. Here's a trumpet concerto by Johann Fasch.

0: A trumpet concerto by Johann Fasch, performed by Budapest Strings and trumpeter Reinhold Friedrich. There are a few more soloists on that recording. You can check those names at yourclassical.org on the on-air playlist.
1: It's September 10th, and this is your Michigan Minute. Anna Clements, also known as Big Annie, gained national fame today in 1913 for being hauled off to jail during a protest at the Calumet Mine. Clements was the wife of a miner, and according to the book Community and Conflict, she supported the workers of the Western Federation of Miners, striking for better wages and working conditions. When blocking a strikebreaker from entering a mine and refusing to leave, she told police, "No, I'm not going. I have a right to stand here and quietly ask the scabs not to go to work." She was convicted of assault and sentenced to pay a fine and serve jail time. However, she persisted and would continue to stand up for workers' rights. Also today in 1960 at Detroit's Tiger Stadium, Mickey Mantle hit what's believed to be the longest home run, 643 feet before it landed in the nearby Brooks Lumberyard. And that is your Michigan Minute.

Helena Montell was born in Sweden in the 1850s. She initially trained as a singer and pianist, but eventually made a name for herself as a composer. We heard Sunday in the Village from Helena Montell's Dalla Suite. Tobias Ringborn conducted the Gavla Symphony Orchestra. In 1712, Handel's Faithful Shepherd premiered, and it didn't do all that well. He made some significant revisions to it and tried it again 20 years later. That one did a whole lot better. Here's the suite from Faithful Shepherd by George Friedrich Handel.

0: when Baroque music went through a revival in the 1960s, like many pieces, that one came right back to the forefront. Handel's Faithful Shepherd's Suite, performed by Tafel Musik with conductor Gene Lamon. Hope you're doing well and enjoying these performances. They're always nice to enjoy with you, so thanks for being here.
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0: I've always thought the name of this piece of music was really clever. It's called Old Wine in New Bottles. And the composer, Gordon Jacobs, says the old wine refers to early English folk songs. New bottles is the freshness and new life that he gave these melodies.

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0: Gordon Jacob gave new life to some early English folk songs with that piece of music. It's called Old Wine in New Bottles, performed there by Chamber Winds. If you hear a piece of music that you really like, you're curious what it is, you can find out from our on-air playlist. That's online at yourclassical.org. Thanks for listening with me. I'm Jalene Kahn.
1: This is Bob Mueller with Ephemeris for Thursday, September 10th. Today the sun will be out for 12 hours and 46 minutes, setting at 8:02, and it will rise tomorrow at 7:17. The moon is new today. It won't be visible. The planet Saturn is low in the eastern sky at 10 p.m. This is the brightest star in that direction. Above Saturn is the Great Square of Pegasus, a large, nearly perfect square of stars standing on one corner. This is the front part of the body of Pegasus, the flying horse. He's climbing to the upper right, following the rotation of the sky, but is flying upside down, having its neck and head emanate from the rightmost star of the square. From the top star, his four legs extend. From the leftmost star extend two curved lines of stars, which may look like hind legs, but belong to another constellation, Andromeda the Princess. Pegasus' wings are not evidenced in the stars.
2: Good morning. It's 7 o'clock. 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I hope you're off to a good start early this Thursday morning. I've got an hour of Mozart coming up with Wolfgang AM. We're going to start with a violin sonata after the news headlines. Right now, it is 59 degrees. It's a cooler day today than yesterday. Sunny with temperatures topping out in the lower 70s. Tonight, mostly clear, lows near 50, and then tomorrow should be sunny with highs near 80 degrees. News headlines are next.
3: Live from NPR News in Washington, I'm Corva Coleman. Missouri redistricting opponents are asking the Supreme Court to intervene in a congressional redistricting dispute. They want a decision on which congressional map should be used in November's elections. St. Louis Public Radio's Jason Rosenbaum reports.
4: The Missouri Supreme Court ruled last week a Trump-backed congressional map couldn't be used this year because of a referendum over it on the upcoming ballot. The U.S. Supreme Court denied to hear a case from state Republicans, but a federal judge ordered Missouri Secretary of State to use the more GOP-leaning map. The group behind the referendum has now appealed to the U.S. Supreme Court to stay the order. Redistricting opponents contend the federal judge's order has left local election officials unsure of how to proceed. Missouri Republicans redrew the map at the behest of President Trump to help the GOP keep control of the House. For NPR News, I'm Jason Rosenbaum in St. Louis.
3: President Trump headlined the opening night of the GOP midterm convention last night in Dallas. He's promised to give all American adults $5,000 each if Republicans keep control of Congress after the midterms. Meanwhile, Pennsylvania Democratic Senator John Fetterman appeared by video at the convention. NPR's Tamara Keith has more on his surprise appearance.
5: The video was an introduction for Pennsylvania's Republican Senator Dave McCormick, with whom Fetterman has grown quite close. It was filmed in Pennsylvania with Fetterman wearing his trademark black hoodie.
6: Right back over my shoulder, that's the iconic U.S. Steel Mill. And that's exactly the kind of thing that will work together and will work with President Trump to fight and defend the steel way of life right here in the Steel Valley.
5: That was as close as he got to praising Trump. In the short video, Fetterman mentioned that he's a Democrat multiple times, while also saying he rejects extremes and socialism. Tamara Keith, NPR News, Dallas.
3: In Lebanon, Israel has now occupied almost 6% of Lebanese territory. That's despite a U.S.-brokered ceasefire earlier this year. NPR's Jane Araf joined UN peacekeepers for a rare look behind Israeli lines.
7: We've passed the last Lebanese checkpoint, and even though this is still Lebanon, Lebanese forces don't come up here. We're with UNIFIL, the United Nations peacekeeping force. This is still Lebanon, but it's controlled by Israel. Since Israeli forces moved in to occupy this area, there hasn't been a lot of movement in or out, including the people who used to live here. Israel has destroyed a lot of the villages along the border, it says, to maintain its own security, but it's meant that entire villages have been leveled, that the infrastructure has been destroyed. Jane Araf, NPR News, in occupied southern Lebanon.
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8: Live from IPR News in Interlaken, I'm Ed Ronco. Governor Gretchen Whitmer says state regulators are using new legal guidelines to review permits that were already issued for the Line 5 tunnel project. IPR's Climate Solutions reporter Vivian Law tells us more.
9: Whitmer says a recent Michigan Supreme Court ruling tells the state to look closer at the plan to encase a new segment of the fossil fuel pipeline in a tunnel buried beneath the Straits of Mackinac. She says that should include water permits that were previously issued. Justices tossed out a different permit for the project this summer because the scope of review was too narrow. Phil Bruce, director of the Department of Environment, Great Lakes and Energy, says construction can't start until legal questions are answered. A spokesperson for Enbridge says they're ready to meet with the governor to protect the state's natural resources and safely operate the pipeline. For IPR News, I'm Vivian Law.
8: Enbridge is among IPR's financial supporters. We cover them as we would any other company. Some new construction is coming to East Bay Township. The Ticker reports a new hotel, a Homewood Suites by Hilton, will go up at the corner of U.S. 31 and Three Mile Road. It will be five stories tall. A housing development, 30 homes altogether, will be built at Four Mile Road in Hammond. East Bay Township Planning Commissioners granted extensions to the projects this week, which keeps their site plans valid for a couple more years. Both projects plan to break ground in 2027. Canadian potash, a fertilizer that several Michigan farms rely on, could be looped into the ongoing trade war between the U.S. and Canada. According to John Laporte from Michigan State University Extension, more than 80% of potash used in the state comes from Canada. Right now, there's no tariff on potash, but Laporte said that could change quickly. And if it does, it could create a dire situation for agriculture throughout the state.
10: As it becomes more and more difficult for farmers to stay profitable in farming, we see the potential concern of, are we going to eventually have farms that go out of business? How does that impact our food supply and the safety of our food?
8: As of Wednesday, the Trump administration had announced that it would be banning imports on dairy, alcohol, and motorcycles starting in October. Retaliatory tariffs from Canada took effect on U.S. goods earlier this week. The International Fireworks Championship happens this week at Turtle Creek Stadium at Chum's Corner near Traverse City. Teams from around the world, including New Zealand, the UK, Poland, and Romania, will have up to 15 minutes to present a fireworks display set to music. Poland took home the top prize last year. 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

0: Violinist Hilary Hahn with pianist Natalie Zhu. That was the first movement of the Violin Sonata No. 35 in A Major by Mozart, starting off this morning's Wolfgang AM on Classical IPR.
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0: Well, good morning. I hope your morning is going well so far. The sun is just now peeking over the horizon. Sunrise is at 14 minutes past 7 this morning. And we're starting the morning like we do every Monday through Friday from 7 until 8 with an hour of music by Mozart. Here's a symphony he wrote when he was 17, the symphony number 26. Sir Charles Mackerras leads the Prague Chamber Orchestra.

Mozart's Symphony No. 26 here on Classical IPR. It's 23 minutes past 7 o'clock. I'm Christy L'Esperance. Hope your day's going well so far. If you're starting to make plans for this weekend, Saturday at 7 o'clock in the evening, the Great Lakes Chamber Orchestra will join concert pianist Elliot Wu playing Ravel's Piano Concerto for two hands. Also, Mendelssohn's Italian Symphony is on the program and Rossini's Barber of Seville Overture. That'll be in John M. Hall Auditorium in Bayview. You can find information about that concert on our fall concert guide, interlochenpublicradio.org/fall26. Well, scientists have discovered that listening to music played at a fast tempo, that would be like over 120 beats per minute, that increases your energy, your dopamine levels. It stimulates the motor cortex in your brain, so it facilitates movement and increases beta-gamma power, which is linked to alertness. So really, listening to this is like your cup of coffee, only without the jitters. We're going to hear the presto movement of Mozart's Sinfonia Concertante for violin, viola, and orchestra. This is Isaac Stern, violinist, Pinchas Zukerman, the violist, along with the English Chamber Orchestra, led by Daniel Barenboim.

The Presto Movement from the Sinfonia Concertante for Violin, Viola, and Orchestra in E-flat major. Now that was recorded at over 120 beats per minute. So that means that as we were all listening, that was increasing our beta-gamma power that's linked to alertness in the brain. And that along with a cup of coffee might get you off to a really good start this morning. I hope so.

I'm Christy L'Esperance. Thanks for joining me this morning. We've got another half hour of music by Mozart during this Wolfgang AM hour. But first, how about some good news? Good news if you want to take a CPR class in Traverse City, because next Tuesday evening, that's the 15th, there will be a free friends and family CPR class happening at the Grand Traverse Metro Fire Station. You can learn adult, child, and infant CPR, AED use, and choking relief. All of those might come in handy at some point when you just don't know out in public. You can learn more and register for this free CPR event on the Grand Traverse Metro Emergency Services Authority Facebook page. And good news for stargazers in northern Michigan. The Grand Traverse Astronomical Society is having a star party and candlelight hike. That's Saturday at the Sleeping Bear Dunes in the Dune Climb. On their Facebook page for the event, the Grand Traverse Astronomical Society says viewing may include the young waxing crescent moon, the Andromeda Galaxy, Venus, and Saturn. Well, today I hope you encounter more good news near and far and that you make some of your own. How about some dances? Here are three German dances by Mozart the Orpheus Chamber Orchestra performs.

0: Do I hear sleigh bells? Yes, that's in the final of the three dances there by Mozart, the Orpheus Chamber Orchestra performing. More music by Mozart just ahead.
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0: Well, in 2000, Martha Masters won first prize in the Guitar Foundation of America International Concert Artist Competition. Well, now she's the president of that Guitar Foundation. But just a year after winning the prize, she recorded this piece by Fernando Sor. This is his Variations on a Theme by Mozart.

We heard Martha Masters, guitarist, performing Fernando Sor's Variations on a theme by Mozart here on Classical IPR. It is 12 minutes before 8 o'clock. I hope your morning's off to a great start, that you're running on time, and if not, at least you have some good music to enjoy while you're making your way into the day. Well, on the sheet music to this next movement of Mozart's Oboe Concerto in C, you see a word that's fairly rare in the music world. The movement is marked Allegro Aperto. Allegro is common. It just means fast and lively. But aperto seems to be intentionally selected to tell the oboist to not get too uptight. Not much drama or heaviness in this. Aperto literally means open in Italian. So the oboist should exude a happy, warm radiance. And here, oboist François Leleux is molto aperto. He's performing here with Camerata Salzburg. This is the first movement, Allegro Aperto, from the Oboe Concerto in C major by Mozart.

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Well, who is up for a party? The place to be for that this weekend is Emmanuel Lutheran Church in Big Rapids, Saturday night at 7 and Sunday afternoon at 4. A New Orleans jamboree will be shaking the rafters as part of the Tuba Bach Festival. And shaking those rafters specifically will be clarinetist Doreen Ketchens, trumpeter Max Colley III, and trombonist Chris Glassman, along with pianist Alvin Wattles. You can find information about that New Orleans Jamboree this weekend on our fall concert guide, interlochenpublicradio.org/fall26. I'm Christy Lesperance. Thank you so much for joining me this morning. I'll be with you until 10 o'clock. We've got a geoclassical quiz coming up right around 8:30. So I hope you'll stay with me and test your knowledge at 8:30 along with fellow classical IPR listeners. You can text in the answer and then have bragging rights if you're right. That's at 8:30. Well, when John Williams was coming up with the melodies to use in the film Indiana Jones and the Raiders of the Lost Ark, he had two choices in mind. And so he ran them both by Steven Spielberg, playing them on the piano for him. And Spielberg said, use them both. So the first theme became the bold main section, and the second melody became that soaring middle bridge. You're going to hear them both right now in Raiders March by John Williams. He conducts the Vienna Philharmonic Orchestra here with violin soloist Anna-Sophie Mutter.

The first movement of Mozart's Oboe Concerto in C Major marked Allegro Aperto, fast and just open. That was François Lalou, oboist with the Camerata Salzburg. You're

That was the Raiders March from Indiana Jones and the Raiders of the Lost Ark. Music by John Williams, performed there by the Vienna Philharmonic Orchestra here on Classical IPR. It's 5 minutes past 8 o'clock. Coming up at 8:30, we'll have a geoclassical quiz again. I'll spin the globe, land on a spot, give you some clues, play a piece of music. And during the music, you can guess where I landed by texting in and matching your geography and culture wits with fellow listeners to Classical IPR. That's at 8:30 this morning. Well, it's a really nice morning. It's starting to feel a little fall-like. It's only 58 degrees right now, and our high will only reach the lower 70s today, but it'll be nice and sunny. Tomorrow, sunny with highs near 80 degrees, and looking forward to the weekend, we'll have sunshine to start on Saturday morning, highs near 80, then a slight chance of showers mid-afternoon. Sunday, mostly sunny with a high in the low 70s again. So really, really nice weather just ahead. This piece that I'm going to share with you now is not what it seems. Isaac Albéniz's Asturias, as performed by guitarist Pepe Romero. Well, first of all, it isn't a guitar piece. Like most of Albéniz's guitar pieces, it's actually written for the piano. Albéniz never wrote a single note for the guitar. Secondly, Asturias does not sound like the folk music of Asturias. That's a green region in northern Spain. It sounds like Andalusian flamenco music from southern Spain. It mimics the foot stomps and the cante hondo singing, which means deep song. Well, aren't I the music police this morning? We'll let Pepe Romero and Isaac Albéniz off on a warning because the performance, I guess for all its incorrectness, is pretty great. Here's Isaac Albéniz's Asturias, performed by guitarist Pepe Romero.

Guitarist Pepe Romero with Itzhak Albani's Asturias on Classical IPR. It's 13 minutes past 8. I hope your Thursday's going well so far. I've got a geoclassical quiz coming up around 8:30. That's in about 15 minutes or so. You can test your knowledge about geography and culture kind of up against other listeners to Classical IPR. That's coming up at 8:30. Well, school, speaking of quizzes, is in full swing now. Lunches are being packed and backpacks loaded, and soon essays will be flowing from pens and keyboards. Samuel Barber composed essays for orchestra, and we're going to hear number 2 in just a moment. So why essay for the title? Well, the piece kind of functions like a literary essay. There's an opening thematic statement that acts as a thesis, and then it's expanded and contrasted and argued through different orchestral colors, this whole statement. And the subject of this essay isn't in the title, but Barber said that if you listen closely enough, you'll hear that it was written during the height of World War II with supporting statements of the martial timpani rhythms that evoke distant battle cries. Here's the essay for orchestra number 2 by Samuel Barber, the Detroit Symphony Orchestra here led by Nemi Yerville.

0: The Detroit Symphony Orchestra there, led by Naomi Yerby. That was Samuel Barber's Essay for Orchestra No. 2 here on Classical IPR. Coming up in, about 5 to 10 minutes, we're going to have Classical IPR's Geoclassical Quiz for the morning. I'll be giving the globe a spin and landing on a spot and seeing if you can guess where I landed. I'll give you a few clues and we'll play a piece of music and you can kind of match your wits against other Classical IPR listeners. That's coming up after this next piece.
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0: It is 58 degrees right now. Today we'll have sunny skies with temperatures reaching the lower 70s. Really beautiful day ahead. Well, this next piece is from Jay Unger and Molly Mason's 1999 album called Harvest Home, Music for All Seasons. It's called Thanksgiving Waltz. It's performed here by fiddlers Jay Unger and Mary Lee. Molly Mason plays the guitar and Abby Newton the cello.

Oh, that went so well, I think, with the morning dew that's shining in the sunlight on the leaves of the tree outside my window right now. Did that tune kind of pull your gaze outside, too? That was Thanksgiving Waltz by Jay Unger here on Classical IPR. Okay, that spin of the globe tells me it's 8:30-ish, and it's time for today's geoclassical quiz, where we give the globe a spin, and you get to guess where it's landed. I've got clues and music to help, and by texting in your name and the correct location, you'll get a shout-out today. You'll have until the end of the next music selection, which is about 10 minutes long, to test your knowledge about this and to text in your location guess. That number to text is 833-490-4718. 833-490-4718. I'll repeat that text number after these clues. Well, today's location's a country, and I would give this a difficulty of 2 head scratches out of 5. Here are your clues. Its capital city is Sofia. This country has a namesake strain of bacteria, Bacillus bulgaricus. And that's used to make and give distinctive flavor to many of the country's cheeses and fermented foods. And this country's language is written using the Cyrillic alphabet. So, as you ponder and text your name and your guess to 833-490-4718. We'll listen to a selection from a much larger work by a composer from this country, from Dobrynko Tabakova's Earth Suite. This is Timber and Strings, performed by Halle and directed by Deliana Lazarova.

Oh, what'd you think of that? I kind of like that. That was the third movement from Dobrynka Tabakova's Earth Suite, that movement called Timber and Strings, performed there by Halle, led by Deliana Lazarova, who you may remember as having conducted the World Youth Symphony Orchestra last summer, Deliana Lazarova. Well, that composer, Dobrynka Tabakova, is from today's geoclassical quiz country. I'll repeat the clues in case you didn't hear them. The capital city is Sofia. This country has a namesake strain of bacteria, that's Lactobacillus bulgaricus, and it's used to make cheeses and all the other fermented foods. And the country's language is written in the Cyrillic alphabet. Well, today's geoclassical location is the country of Bulgaria. Congratulations to John Cuthbert and Ajit Da Silva and Elizabeth and Libby Libner, who texted in the correct answers before the music ended. You can listen again tomorrow morning around 8:30 for another geoclassical quiz from Classical IPR. And starting next week, listeners who text in a correct response will be entered into a prize drawing. This is sort of a warm-up week as we get things started. Well, let's listen to another piece that's performance that's related to Bulgaria. Alexis Weisenberg is a globally celebrated virtuoso pianist who was born into a Jewish family in Sofia, Bulgaria, the capital, in 1929. And during World War II, he fled the country, later lived abroad, eventually became a French citizen, but still was widely recognized as a Bulgarian pianist. Let's listen to him perform Claude Debussy's The Girl with the Flaxen Hair.

Oh, so beautiful and restful. That was The Girl with the Flaxen Hair by Claude Debussy. Alexis Weissenberg, the pianist there, a pianist of Bulgarian descent. That was our country this morning on our geoclassical quiz, which you can hear every weekday morning at 8:30 here on Classical IPR, where I give the globe a spin, stop it, then give you some clues and a piece of music while you guess where it landed. Starting next week, we'll have drawings for a prize drawing for the correct answers that are texted in. That's 8:30 every weekday morning here on Classical IPR, the Geoclassical Quiz. Well, Aaron Copland composed Danzón Cubano in 1942 as what he called an American tourist's impression of traditional Cuban dance music. It wasn't an authentic reproduction. He'd traveled to Havana the year before, and that inspired him to write the piece using melodies and rhythms that he recorded or heard during his stay. But he stylized it, and he added unexpected silent beats and displaced accents to kind of give it his own spin. Here is Danzón Cubano by Aaron Copland. In this recording, Aaron Copland directs the London Symphony Orchestra.

That was Aaron Copland's Danzón Cubano, the London Symphony Orchestra, led by Aaron Copland in that recording. You're listening to Classical IPR. It's 6 minutes before 9 o'clock. I hope your morning's off to a great start. I've got music by Johann Sebastian Bach coming up next, although not really by Johann Sebastian Bach. He compiled a book of music and called it the Anna Magdalena Notebook. Bist du bei mir is in that book, but Bach never really claimed to have written it himself. He arranged it, though, for singer and continuo. The melody was actually composed by Gottfried Stutzel, and Anna Magdalena, from the title, was a talented professional soprano who married Bach in 1721. She was his second wife and mother to 13 of his 20 children. Anna Magdalena actively used these notebooks, and also she helped out a lot. She served as a crucial copyist for Johann Sebastian Bach's music. It's nice that her name lives on in that title of this notebook, which is still used for early music lessons today. Here's Bist du bei mir from the Anna Magdalena Notebook, compiled by Johann Sebastian Bach, the Philadelphia Orchestra, led by Eugene Ormandy, in this orchestral arrangement.

Such a beautiful melody. That was Bistu by Mir from the Anna Magdalena Notebook, compiled by Johann Sebastian Bach. An orchestral version there, performed by the Philadelphia Orchestra, led by Eugene Ormandy. I know that was in our wedding. Bistu by Mir, or Abide by Me, is not really meant for weddings, though. It's more of a funeral song, but it works. It works for weddings. Well, if you would like to make an extra special start to a music lover's birthday in your life, you can do that with the help of Classical IPR. You can text in their name and their birth date and then a message if you'd like. And then around 9 o'clock in the morning, I will be happy to read and deliver that message on air and match it with a piece of music that was composed or performed by a musician who shares the same birthday as your friend. You can do that by texting in that information, name, birthday, and message to 833-490-4718. 833-490-4718. That's a good number to have on hand, by the way, or in your contacts, because that's the same number for texting in answers to the Geoclassical quiz at 8:30 each morning. 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I'm so happy to spend this time with you this morning. I'll be with you another hour, and we've got some musical birthdays to celebrate in this hour, starting with Henry Purcell. He was born this day in 1659. He was an English organist and composer who started composing really young when he was about 9 or 10 years old. He became the organist at Westminster Abbey when he was only 20, and he worked as a keeper and repairer of the king's instruments. That's a job that involved tuning keyboards. He wrote music for more than 40 plays, over 100 songs, and extensive sacred church music. There are a few stories going around about how he died, though. Which one do you prefer to believe? Some say Purcell died in 1695 at the age of 36 from eating too much chocolate, literally death by chocolate. Another rumor says he caught a fatal chill after coming home late from the theater and finding that his wife had locked him out. And then others say it was tuberculosis. I'm hoping it was chocolate. Well, here's Henry Purcell's music, the suite to the Fairy Queen. Tafelmusik is performing here under the direction of Jean Lamont.

Henry Purcell's The Fairy Queen Suite. Tafel Musik led by Jean Lemon there. Today is the birth date of Henry Purcell, born this day in 1659. Well, you can hear a performance of Baroque string music this afternoon at 2 o'clock when the Grand Traverse Musicale presents the No Excuses String Ensemble in concert at Mission Hill Church in Traverse City. Playing Baroque music, you could hear Telemann's Don Quixote Suite and Manfredini's Christmas Concerto. That's this afternoon at 2 o'clock. More information on our fall concert guide, interlochenpublicradio.org/fall26. I'm Christy L'Esperance. Thanks for joining me this morning. It's 9:30. Well, Stefan Jacquive is the son of two physicists, and he was already a violin prodigy when he entered Harvard as a psychology major. He switched his major to music, but he's always been intrigued by how music affects human psychology. His parents are of Ukrainian and Korean descent, and he's toured South Korea regularly since his early teenage years. In 2007, Jacquive co-founded Ensemble Ditto. It's basically a glossy Korean-American boy band version of the Chamber Sextet. And they have these slick music videos, and their concerts are full of shrieking young fans who jostle for autographs. Well, he certainly seems to have nailed the psychology of connecting young people to classical music. Well, this is from a more tame concert Stefan Jacquive gave in Interlaken in 2019, along with pianist Conrad Tau. Here's Brahms' Violin Sonata No. 1 in G major.

Panjakiv, along with Conrad Tau, pianist, with Brahms' Violin Sonata No. 1 in G major, performed on the Interlaken campus in 2019.

Bunch of wild donkeys running around. That was from Carnival of the Animals, Wild Donkeys. Marta Argerich and Nelson Fryer were the pianists. You're listening to Classical IPR, Interlaken Public Radio, WIAA Interlaken, WIAB Mackinac City, and W234BU Traverse City. Voices you know and music you love. I'm Christy Lesperance. Thank you for spending this time with me this morning. I'll be back with you tomorrow from 7 until 10. Performance Today is coming up next. Have a wonderful Thursday.

0: Pianist Vadim Kolodenko is passionate about music, but that does not necessarily mean he likes to talk about it. In fact, he'd rather let the music do the talking.
1: I truly believe that most of music is self-explanatory. Sound can tell more things than we can imagine.
0: Kolodenko says that in addition to letting the music speak for itself, he's learned how to allow himself to be inspired anew each time he plays a piece, even if he's played it 1,000 times. From APM American Public Media, this is Performance Today. I'm Valerie Kaler. On the way, Vadim Kolodenko's inspired Beethoven speaks for itself from a concert in Minnesota. Also on the way, a piece about Japanese feudal lord Domyusto, who walked away from his titles and holdings to honor his Catholic faith. Music written by Miho Hazama, who's the conductor in the piece we're about to hear. Music from the film Babylon by Justin Hurwitz and Thomas Bryla.

Miho Hazama wearing her conductor hat in that recording with the Danish National Symphony Orchestra and Danish National Radio Big Band. She's also a composer, and I've got the evidence. Her music, inspired by a Japanese samurai and Catholic martyr, is on the way this hour. From APM, American Public Media, this is Performance Today. I'm Valerie Kaler. Glad to have you here for today's musical adventures and discoveries. Let's kick things off with a PT debut. Miho Hazama, rising conductor and composer, who works predominantly in the intersection between classical and jazz. She studied classical composition in Tokyo, and then she got a master's degree in jazz composition from the Manhattan School of Music. Hazama leads her own jazz chamber group called M Unit, based in New York. She's also the chief conductor of the Danish Radio Big Band and holds conducting posts with the Metropole Orkest in the Netherlands and the Norwegian Radio Orchestra. As a composer, Hazama finds there's no significant difference in writing jazz or classical music. Each style simply requires her to write meaningful notes on the paper. Oh, is that all? Let's drop in on a recent concert in Berlin. Miho Hazama is leading the Berlin Radio Symphony Orchestra in her own composition, Dom Justo's Faith.

From a concert at the Broadcasting House in Berlin, a piece called Don Justo's Faith by Japanese composer Miho Hazama. She was also conducting there in that performance with the Berlin Radio Symphony Orchestra. About the inspiration behind the music, Don Justo Takayama was a Catholic feudal lord and samurai who lived in Japan in the mid-16th century. It was a time of significant anti-Catholic sentiment, and Don Justo was caught up in the middle of it. There is not nearly enough time to tell his whole story here. Baptized as a child, but as a young adult, disenfranchised from his church because of his samurai status. But when Don Justo was 20, he fully redevoted himself to Christianity, gave up everything he had. He was exiled to Manila, where he died due to illness 2 months later. In the past few decades, Don Justo has been beatified and is currently under review for canonization, being considered for sainthood. Don Justo Takayama, the inspiration for the piece we just heard, Don Justo's Faith by Miho Hazama.

0: A little later this hour, we'll hear a piece written by one of Miho Hazama's students, Michael Dudley. Just ahead, Whistling Past the Graveyard with Beethoven. This is Performance Today from APM.
1: It's September 10th, and this is your Michigan Minute. Anna Clements, also known as Big Annie, gained national fame today in 1913 for being hauled off to jail during a protest at the Calumet Mine. Clements was the wife of a miner, and according to the book Community and Conflict, she supported the workers of the Western Federation of Miners, striking for better wages and working conditions. When blocking a strikebreaker from entering a mine and refusing to leave, she told police, "No, I'm not going. I have a right to stand here and quietly ask the scabs not to go to work." She was convicted of assault and sentenced to pay a fine and serve jail time. However, she persisted and would continue to stand up for workers' rights. Also today in 1960 at Detroit's Tiger Stadium, Mickey Mantle hit what's believed to be the longest home run, 643 feet before it landed in the nearby Brooks Lumber Yard. And that is your Michigan Minute.
0: In 1802, Beethoven wrote a letter to his brothers. It was full of frustration, despair, loneliness, pain, and a stubborn belief in the power of art, his art. It reads very much like the kind of note one might leave behind before ending it all. Beethoven did not take his own life, nor did he send that aching confessional to his brothers. It was found in his papers after his death, 25 years later. We know it today as the Heiligenstadt Testament. Maybe just the writing of it helped him square his shoulders and carry on. Whatever the case may be, that year, 1802, a remarkably fertile one for Beethoven. He finished so much music, a symphony, a concert overture, a set of 3 sonatas for violin and piano, 2 sets of variations, and a set of 3 sonatas for solo piano. The first of these 3 in G major is whimsical, almost silly. There's a ka-chunk, ka-chunk, ka-chunk theme that happens over and over, and it suggests a pianist who can't quite make their right and left hands work together. And then miraculously, it flows into this meticulous cascade of right and left coordination. Beethoven maintains this winking good humor all throughout the piece. Whistling Past the Graveyard, maybe? Pianist Vadim Kolodenko would have nothing to say about that. Not a fan of talking about the music he plays. He likes to let it speak for itself. So I'm happy to take one for the team and say these words here, and let Mr. Kolodenko allow the music to tell its own story.

0: Beethoven's Piano Sonata No. 16 in G major, the first of a set of three published as his Opus 31. Vadim Kolodenko gave that performance at McAllister College in St. Paul, Minnesota, during a concert presented by the Frederic Chopin Society. The Chopin Society has been sharing outstanding piano recitals with the Twin Cities community since 1984. While there's often a Chopin piece on any given recital, the repertoire spans three centuries of keyboard music. It's always a pleasure to share their performances here on PT. You can revisit Vadim Kolodenko's performance anytime you like over the next month. Every episode of our show is archived for 30 days after the initial broadcast, available to stream on demand. 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In a moment, that sinking feeling. 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
0: Have you ever experienced that gut-dropping feeling that something bad's going to happen? At the end of 2019, American composer Michael Dudley had a feeling that they were about to experience an immense loss. Felt an urge to prepare emotionally for whatever that impending difficulty might be, and they wanted to understand their own grief process. Dudley started writing a piece of music, and then the pandemic hit. And then civil unrest broke out across the country. And Dudley experienced personal losses due to the gun violence epidemic. All the grief Dudley felt, they put into this music. It begins with a depiction of winter, which gives way to warmer days over the course of 8 minutes of music. This is Prayer for Our Times by Michael Dudley. The Sphinx Virtuosi gave this concert in Clemson, South Carolina.

0: a piece called Prayer for Our Times by Michael Dudley. Michael Dudley began writing that piece in the winter of 2019 and continued writing through the pandemic and the months of national unrest in 2020 as a way to explore their grief. About the piece, Dudley writes, "If I were to offer a message of prayer, let it be that we learn to not hide our sorrow from loss and instead recognize grief as a necessary part of the process for growth." Prayer for Our Times by Michael Dudley. The Sphinx Virtuosi gave that concert at Clemson University in Clemson, South Carolina, presented by the UTSI Chamber Music Series. I do hope you get a chance to check out all the musical goodies at yourclassical.org. 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I'm Valerie Kaler. 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
2: This is Bird Note. I'm Ariana Rimmel. In the summer of 2026, conservation photographer Garrett Vinn visited a remote wilderness called the

0: National Petroleum Reserve in Alaska. 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
1: I'm sitting here in the middle of June on an Arctic night in Alaska. The sun is low, it's close to midnight, and the shorebirds have taken flight. In these vast open landscapes, getting in the air is key to being heard. Display flights are the norm, and these birds are announcing their territories and looking for mates. Right now around me, I have three that are especially prevalent. The Dunlin, semi-palmated sandpiper, and pectoral sandpiper. This beautiful little russet and black and white Dunlin that is flying by issues a harsh, ringing scream as it returns to Earth from its display flight. This tiny semi-palmated sandpiper, the size of a sparrow, spends many hours every day over its territory, hovering and cruising and issuing this call, the motorboat call. The male pectoral sandpiper inflates a large air sac on its chest, launches out over the tundra, and in a low, buoyant flight, issues a long series of hooting calls over areas frequented by females. And these are just three of about 25 species of shorebirds that nest in the wetlands, tundra, and foothills of America's Arctic. I'm Garrett Vinn for Bird Note.
2: David Kusharan plays a sonata by Edvard Grieg ahead. Here's a sweet little song by Grieg about two young lovers. They meet for the first time as the sun's going down over the sea. The clouds are red, and the young lovers have the sensation of being united in the wonder of nature. The First Meeting, music by Edvard Grieg.

Edvard Grieg made that music for solo piano, and it works just beautifully in that version for small orchestra. The First Meeting by Grieg. Terje Tonnesen led that recording with the Norwegian Chamber Orchestra. David Kusheron and Julie Kusheron play a Grieg violin sonata just ahead on PT. From APM, American Public Media, this is Performance Today, taking you to concerts around the world. I'm Valerie Kaler. You know how sometimes pop musicians and rock bands will do these big shows with a few classical musicians joining in, looking very chic and elegant, tuxedos and gowns in the background? When I see that, I always wonder, who are these players? What kind of careers do they have in classical music besides backing up rock bands? Well, let me tell you about one of those folks. Julie Kusheron grew up in Oslo, Norway, started piano lessons at the age of 4, now has bachelor's and master's degrees from the Royal College of Music in London. So yeah, impeccable classical credentials. She teaches piano these days in her current hometown of Atlanta, Georgia, while playing concerts across the country and around the world. And she's played with Elton John and the Steve Miller Band. She loves and plays all kinds of music. Let's hear from a recent concert at Spivey Hall in Morrow, Georgia. Julie Kusheron at the piano, her brother David Kusheron playing the violin. They're playing They're going to play the Violin Sonata No. 2 by Norwegian composer Edvard Grieg.

0: Norwegian composer Edvard Grieg wrote that in 1867 when he was 24 years old and on his honeymoon. Violin Sonata No. 2 by Grieg. A musical brother and sister gave that performance. Julie Coucheron, piano. David Coucheron, violin. Musical siblings, brother and sister. They grew up in Oslo, Norway in the 1990s, and they now both live in Atlanta, Georgia. The concert we just heard from was presented by the Atlanta Symphony, where David is concertmaster. David Coucheron, 3 years old when he started violin lessons. His sister Julie, a late starter, I guess, 4 when she started taking piano. In just a moment, music is an end unto itself. This is Performance Today from APM.
1: This is Bob Mueller with Ephemeris for Thursday, September 10th. Today the sun will be out for 12 hours and 46 minutes, setting at 8:02, and it will rise tomorrow at 7:17. The moon is new today. It won't be visible. The planet Saturn is low in the eastern sky at 10 p.m. This is the brightest star in that direction. Above Saturn is the Great Square of Pegasus, a large, nearly perfect square of stars standing on one corner. This is the front part of the body of Pegasus, the flying horse. He's climbing to the upper right, following the rotation of the sky, but is flying upside down, having its neck and head emanate from the rightmost star of the square. From the top star, his forelegs extend. From the leftmost star extend 2 curved lines of stars, which may look like hind legs, but belong to another constellation, Andromeda the Princess. Pegasus' wings are not evidenced in the stars.
0: How do composers settle on titles for their compositions? Sometimes the names simply come from their structure or instrumentation, symphony, sonata, duo, etc. But composers often like to be more evocative, and that process is its own creative venture. In 2003, composer Ned Roram had a bit of fun coming up with a title for a piece he wrote for the Bridgehampton Chamber Music Festival. He'd written a piece for them years before called Bright Music. So what about Dull Music for the new one? That might not have been the best way to market the piece. Fortunately, that idea evaporated when Roram remembered a piece by Charles Ives called The Unanswered Question. Roram says to him, quote, "Music asks no questions. It provides an answer. Art is an end in itself, an answer." So he found his title through some friendly wordplay. Let's drop in on a concert during the Bridgehampton Summer Music Festival. This is The Unquestioned Answer by Ned Roram.

0: The Unquestioned Answer by Ned Vorham, a concert during the Bridgehampton Summer Music Festival in Bridgehampton, New York, featured flutist Mario Martin. Tianxin, Cindy Wu, and Aaron Keefe played violins. Brennan Cho was the cellist and Shai Wassner the pianist. Ned Vorham was a prolific composer and writer in the American classical scene. He composed more than 300 works, symphonies, operas, chamber music, most well known for his art songs. He received the Pulitzer Prize for Music in 1976 for his orchestral suite, Air Music. Vorham also wrote profusely in diaries and letters to fellow musicians and celebrities of the day. His published collections of music criticism, diaries, and letters were both praised and criticized for sharing intimate, sometimes outlandish, details of his life and the lives of others. But his music criticism was valued and treasured. Composer and writer Ned Vorham, he died in 2022 at the age of 99. In a moment, Maurice Ravel puts a violinist through his paces. This is Performance Today from APM.
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0: In the 19th century and beyond, the music of the Roma people colored the entire musical identity of Hungary. Composers all over Europe mined this very rich vein for its vibrant and evocative rhythms and sounds. Maurice Ravel was one of them. He wrote his concert rhapsody, Cigan, in 1924 for violinist Jeli Dohrányi, the great-niece of the legendary Hungarian virtuoso Joseph Joachim. Even though she only got the music a couple days before its premiere, she absolutely knocked it out of the park. Huge success. We've got violinist Blake Pouliot to hit that home run today. He says Ravel throws everything possible at the violin.
2: What he's doing is he's showing pretty much every technique you can think of and every form that the violin can play on. You're going to have long, luxurious passages. You're going to have quick left-hand pizzicato, right-hand pizzicato, fast passages, double stops, harmonics, octaves, everything that you can think of is just conjoined into this monster of a showpiece. And it's really fun.
0: Violinist Blake Pouliot. Here he is at the Aspen Music Festival alongside conductor Matthias Pinscher and the Aspen Chamber Symphony with Maurice Ravel's Cigan.

violinist Blake Pouliot soloing with the Aspen Chamber Symphony led by Matthias Pinscher at the Aspen Music Festival and School. Music inspired by the melodies and rhythm and flair of the Hungarian Roma people, Maurice Ravel's Tzigan. Blake Pouliot was a PT Young Artist in Residence back in 2017, and he played Ravel's Tzigan in our studio, with a pianist, by the way, not the full orchestra we just heard. The piano version was actually the original, but the piece was such a smash hit at its premiere that Ravel made the orchestration. Blake Pouliot says the piece just builds and builds and builds and leaves the soloist breathless by the end, and he hopes it leaves the audience breathless too. Ravel's Tzigan. So glad to have this place to share recent highlights from concerts around the world, on the radio and online. And we've got free music for your digital collection as well. 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
1: This is the Composer's Daybook for September 10th. I'm John Burge. The American composer Henry Cowell lived from 1897 to 1965 and wrote thousands of musical works in a wide variety of styles. As a young boy, Cowell lived near San Francisco's Chinatown, so Asian influences are as likely to crop up in his music as European models. Among Cowell's aggressively experimental works are piano pieces that employ what he called tone clusters, chords played with a fist or forearm. Those pieces piqued the interest of European composers like Bartok and Janáček. But in addition to avant-garde scores, Cowell wrote dozens of conventionally tonal works, often hauntingly beautiful. In 1941, Cowell discovered a collection of evocative 19th-century American hymns titled Southern Harmony. These reminded him of even earlier works by 18th-century American composer William Billings.

0: who liked to write what he called fuguing tunes. Combining those two influences, Henry Cowell came up with his own series of hymns and fuguing tunes for various combinations of instruments. Cowell's Hymn and Fuguing Tune No. 10 for Oboe and Strings, for example, was premiered on today's date in 1955 in Santa Barbara by oboist Bert Gassman and the Pacific Coast Music Festival Orchestra, conducted by Leopold Stokowski. Composer Datebook is produced by APM, American Public Media, in collaboration with the American Composers Forum, reminding you that all music was once new.
1: Live from NPR News, I'm Lakshmi Singh. President Trump is claiming that he will give every American adult $5,000 if Republicans prevail in the midterm elections and retain their majority in Congress. NPR's Stephen Fowler reports from the party's midterm convention in Dallas.
2: In a winding speech at the Republican National Committee's midterm convention, Trump gave many reasons for Republicans to show up and vote. But about an hour into his address, he introduced a new idea. Elect Republicans and get money.
3: If the Republicans win the House of Representatives and the United States Senate, both of them, because of our economic, tremendous economic success, like in history, we've never had anything like what's happening. But because of our tremendous strength and success economically, I will issue a dividend to every adult citizen in the United States of America for $5,000.
2: Aside from the legal and logistical questions surrounding that promise, there's a political hurdle. For now, polls suggest Republicans could lose both chambers of Congress in November. Stephen Fowler, NPR News, Dallas.
1: The Supreme Court dealt a setback in the GOP's attempts to hold the House. Today, it again rejected Trump-backed redrawn maps in Missouri. Record-high fuel prices are driving up shipping costs. NPR's Scott Horsley reports on how that's being felt at the busy port of Los Angeles.
4: More than 500,000 cargo containers came into the port of L.A. last month as U.S. retailers stock up for the holiday shopping season. Two-thirds of those shipping containers leave the port on the back of a truck. The price of diesel fuels hit a record high nationwide, and it's even higher in Southern California, where Port Director Gene Soroka says diesel's selling for nearly $8 a gallon.
5: Everybody's running as fast as they can, but the higher these fuel prices go just simply mean higher prices for American families.
4: Escalating tensions in the U.S. war with Iran have pushed crude oil prices higher. The cost of refining oil into diesel fuel is also at record levels. Scott Horsley, NPR News, Washington.
1: In Lebanon, the Israeli army continues to seize territory and destroy villages despite a U.S. brokered ceasefire involving the Iran-backed militant group Hezbollah. NPR's Jane Araf joined UN peacekeepers for a look behind Israeli lines.
6: We've passed the last Lebanese checkpoint, and even though this is still Lebanon, Lebanese forces don't come up here. We're with UNIFIL, the United Nations peacekeeping force. This is still Lebanon, but it's controlled by Israel. Since Israeli forces moved in to occupy this area, there hasn't been a lot of movement in or out, including the people who used to live here. Israel has destroyed a lot of the villages along the border, it says, to maintain its own security. Jane Araf, NPR News, in occupied southern Lebanon.
1: This is NPR News.
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8: From IPR News in Interlaken, I'm Ed Ronco. Traverse City Light and Power Board members approved a 5% rate hike starting October 1st. The ticker reports that it is the fourth rate hike since 2020. Last year, TC Light and Power moved to a time-of-use pricing model, meaning electricity is most expensive during peak times, less expensive when demand is lower. Residential customers can expect to pay between $3.74 and $10.10 more per month after the rate hike. Tomorrow, the Grand Traverse Metro Fire Department will hold a memorial for the 25th anniversary of 9/11. The ceremony takes place at the Grand Traverse 9/11 Memorial Park, where those attending will gather around a 3,000-pound World Trade Center beam for moments of prayer and silence to honor those lost. Metro Chief Paul Mackin says that includes 343 firefighters who died that day.
9: They went to work and put forth every effort they could to make a difference and try and save lives in those towers. So I think the significance to the fire service, you know, it's about that call to duty and ultimately potentially having to make that ultimate sacrifice.
8: The ceremony starts at 8:30 a.m. It runs until 9. All are welcome, and those who cannot be there in person can stream the event from the Grand Traverse Metro Facebook page. A cross-country coach from Harbor Springs is being inducted into the Michigan High School Coaches Association Hall of Fame. Emily Kloss has been with the Harbor Springs Rams for 34 years, track and field for 31 of those years, and cross-country coach since 1999. This is IPR News.
10: Good afternoon, everyone. It is 12:06 p.m. Thursday afternoon. 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This is Tyler Cassianos with you for Music at Midday. And this first piece I have for you is a classic tune by Johann Sebastian Bach. This one comes from the second movement of his orchestral suite number 3, and it has a particular name to it. It's the Air on the G String. But I've got an arrangement for a saxophone quartet done by Ian Farrington. We'll hear the Ferio Saxophone Quartet performing Air on the G String.

0: from Johann Sebastian Bach's Orchestral Suite No. 3. That was The Air on the G String, an arrangement by Ian Farrington for a saxophone quartet. We heard the Ferio Saxophone Quartet perform that.
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0: Welcome back to Music at Midday here on Classical IPR. This next piece I have for you is a tune from my home state. This is a piece by Hoagy Carmichael, and just one of my all-time favorite tunes, mostly because I'm from the state of Georgia. This is the River City Brass Band performing Georgia on My Mind.

an exciting jazz tune to contrast the very serious Bach tune that I started this hour with. That was the River City Brass Band performing Georgia on My Mind, a classic tune by Hoagie Carmichael, and one that means a lot to me as I'm from the state of Georgia. And in my undergraduate marching band at Valdosta State University, it's a university right on the southern border of Georgia with Florida. It's exit 18 of I-75. You can throw a rock and you'll hit Florida. We did a Georgia-themed show in marching band when I was a senior, and I had the wonderful opportunity to play the trumpet solo in that year's marching band show, and of course it was during Georgia on My Mind, a favorite of mine, and one I will always love, probably for the rest of my life. You're listening to Music at Midday here on Classical IPR. This is Tyler Cassianos with you this Thursday afternoon. It's nice and sunny outside. This next piece I have is one by Ludwig von Beethoven. This piece is a collection of 12 dances and was written around the same time as his first symphony, so it's quite early in his career. Here is pianist Alessio Bax performing Contradances by Beethoven.

A piece by Ludwig von Beethoven that was the Contra Dances, written early in his career, around the same time as the First Symphony. Weird pianist Alessio Bax playing those 12 dances. This next piece I have for you is another piano piece, but this time by Jean Sibelius. We'll hear Håvard Gimse performing the piano sonatine at number 1 in F sharp minor by Jean Sibelius.

Attuned by Jean Sibelius. That was the Piano Sonata number 1 in F sharp minor. We heard pianist Håvard Gimse perform that one. This next piece I have for you is another solo work and one usually played by a violin, but we're going to hear a recorder instead. And also to celebrate the upcoming start to the fall season, here is a piece by Antonio Vivaldi from the Four Seasons, the autumn season. This is the Guildhall String Ensemble with Michaela Petri playing the recorder, led by George Malcolm.

A wonderfully virtuosic performance by Michaela Petri playing the recorder with the Guildhall String Ensemble. That was Autumn from The Four Seasons by Antonio Vivaldi. As we get ready for the fall solstice to start here pretty soon. You're listening to Music at Midday here on Classical IPR. It is Thursday afternoon. I'm Tyler Castellanos. And this next piece I have for you is a movement from Goyescas by Enrique Granados. This is the Serenata del Espectro, or the Ghost Serenade, the final movement from Goyescas. We'll hear pianist Ralph Vodopek performing this music. And Vodopek is a piano professor at Michigan State, so of course had to play this recording.

The epilogue, the final movement from Goyescas by Enrique Granados, that was Serenata del Espectro, the Ghost Serenade. We heard pianist Ralph Fotopec, piano professor at Michigan State University. You're listening to Music at Midday here on Classical IPR. This next piece I have for you will take us to the top of the hour, to 1 o'clock. This is a suite of tunes from the 2022 TV show, music by Bear McCreary. And I really like McCreary's music. He's written a lot of really good music, especially one of my favorite soundtracks that he did for the new God of War video games. I'm not sure if he's involved with the new God of War TV show, but he was certainly on those video games. But here, this suite is from the Rings of Power, a sort of prequel series to the Lord of the Rings. About as prequel as you can get. It's set in the Second Age of Middle Earth, 1,000 years before The Hobbit and Lord of the Rings. This is from the original television series soundtrack to The Rings of Power.

And it's nice and sunny outside, and we're starting our second hour here of Music at Midday. But I've got some good news for you. For the stargazers here in northern Michigan, the Grand Traverse Astronomical Society is having a star party and candlelight hike this Saturday night at the Sleeping Bear Dunes Dune Climb. On their Facebook page for the event, the Grand Traverse Astronomical Society says that viewing may include the young waxing crescent moon, the Andromeda Galaxy, Venus, and even Saturn. So go check it out. Go hike the dunes and go look up into the sky. This next piece I have for you is one by Joseph Wilcox Jenkins, and this piece was written when Jenkins was an arranger for the United States Army Field Band. We're going to hear the Brigham Young University Wind Symphony perform the American Overture for Band.

a sweet to the television film The Rings of Power from the Lord of the Rings universe. That was music by Bear McCreary. 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This is Tyler Castellanos with you this Thursday. It's not Tuesday, it is Thursday today. Sorry about that. This Thursday afternoon.

0: the Brigham Young University Wind Symphony performing the American Overture for Band by Joseph Wilcox Jenkins, a wonderful overture that I've played a handful of times, and its main tune is just so singable. I love it.
1: 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This community concert will feature works including The Composer is Dead by Nathaniel Stuckey, with text by Lemony Snicket, music from Ratatouille and How to Train Your Dragon, and a guest performance by the Benzie Youth String Program. 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
0: 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It is 1:07 p.m. on this Thursday afternoon. This next piece I have for you is a piece by Ermanno Picchi, but it's an arrangement by Simone Mantia, a virtuosic euphonium player from back in the day. Here is a performance by euphoniumist Brian Bowman with the Cincinnati Wind Symphony, led by Eugene Corporan, Ermanno Picchi's Fantasy Originale.

a wonderfully virtuosic performance by Brian Bowman playing the euphonium with the Cincinnati Wind Symphony. That was the Fantasy Original by Ermanno Picchi. Really fun piece there. Always loved that kind of stuff. And we're going to jump right into this next piece. This is the Penultimate Symphony by Alan Hovhaness. We're going to hear the Royal Liverpool Philharmonic Orchestra led by Gerard Schwartz, the Symphony No. 66, Hymn to Glacier Peak.

0: the Royal Liverpool Philharmonic Orchestra, led by Interlochen Arts Camp alum Gerard Schwartz, performing the Symphony No. 66, Hymn to Glacier Peak, the penultimate symphony by Alan Hovhaness.
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0: Welcome back to Music at Midday here on Classical IPR. This is Tyler Cassianos with you this Thursday afternoon. This next piece I have for you is a tune from Die Walküre by Richard Wagner. This one is Let Not Care Distress You for Me, or whatever that direct translation from German is. This is an aria from Act 3 of Die Walküre, and we're going to hear the Metropolitan Opera Orchestra in a solo performance by sopranos Jesse Norman and Hildegard Behrens, as well as the Metropolitan Opera Valkyries.

from Act 3 of Die Walküre by Richard Wagner. That was Let Not Care Distress You For Me. We heard Jesse Norman and Hildegard Behrens and the Metropolitan Opera Valkyries with the Metropolitan Opera Orchestra led by James Levine. You're listening to Music at Midday here on Classical IPR. I've got one more piece for this second hour of midday to take us to 2 p.m. and one more hour of music here with me this Thursday afternoon. This is a piece by Amy Beach, and I'll just let her music do the talking. This is Three Character Pieces, performance by pianist Joanne Polk.

0: pianist Joanne Polk performing the three character pieces by Amy Beach. And the three characters in question, the first one, Barcarolle, second, Minuet Italien, and then finally, the Danse des Fleurs. A wonderful trio of piano works by Amy Beach. You're listening to Music at Midday here on Classical IPR, Interlaken Public Radio, WIAA Interlaken, WIAB Mackinac City, W234BU Traverse City. This is Tyler Cassianos with you, starting the final hour of Music at Midday this Thursday afternoon. This next piece I've got is a really silly one by Camille Saint-Saëns. It's a suite in 14 movements, and Saint-Saëns actually banned any and all public performances of this piece while he was alive. I think he said something about it being very frivolous. So here is the New York Philharmonic, led by Leonard Bernstein, who's also doing the narration in this recording. This is Carnival of the Animals by Camille Saint-Saëns.
1: My dear young friends, music has lots of different uses in life. There are pieces that lift your spirit or interest your mind or fill you with religious or passionate or dreamy or triumphant feelings. But some pieces are written only to amuse you. And one of them is this Carnival of the Animals by the charming and masterful French composer Saint-Saëns. For one thing, it's a sort of loony fantasy about the zoo, full of amusement and frolic. And although it was written by Saint-Saëns mainly to amuse his friends, it was also partly intended to give young music students something to play that might be fun instead of always that serious grind. So we thought, as long as this is true, why not invite young people to come and play it with us? And that's what we've done. We have asked 7 very talented youngsters to join us in this zoological romp. Of course, the main orchestra is the string section of the Philharmonic, old fogies, but everyone else that you will hear is a specially invited youthful artist. The main soloists of the piece are a two

piano team, who get a lot of work to do in this carnival. They are the lovely identical twins, Ruth and Naomi Siegel, 21 years old, apiece. Now to start things off, our twin pianists join the string orchestra in the overture, which is a look at the lion. After all, most visits to the zoo begin with the lion, and since the lion is the king of beasts, Saint-Saëns has written what he calls a royal march, complete with trumpet-like fanfares and a good deal of roaring, all made by strings and pianos.

We now make two visits in a row. First, to a flock of hens and roosters whose cackling I'm sure you'll recognize. To make this barnyard music, the strings are joined by our clarinet soloist, the mighty 13-year-old Paul Green. Then we'll move to a cage of wild donkeys from Tibet called Emyon in French, or Hemyons in English, and otherwise known in Tibetan, or whatever it is, as Jigetai, Kyang, or Gur. But whatever you call them, they are especially famous for their speed. They seem to be flying, as you'll hear when the 20 fingers of our twins fly over the keys at an unbelievable rate. So here are first the chickens, then the wild donkeys.

In his next two visits, Saint-Saëns begins to make private musical jokes. And just so that you'll get them, I'll let you in on the secret. In the first one, he wants to describe turtles and tortoises. And what better way to poke fun at these slow-moving critters than to use the fastest music he can think of. So he borrows this racy can-can tune from Offenbach's opera, Orpheus in the Underworld.

You all know that famous tune. Well, he takes it and simply slows it down to a stupefied crawl, and out crawl the turtles.

In this next piece, which is about the elephant, Saint-Saëns does the same kind of tricky switch he did with the turtles. He picks two of the lightest, most fairy-like tunes he can think of and just gives them to the heavy old double basses to play. One tune is this delicate melody from The Dance of the Sylphs by Berlioz.

delicate little wee folk, aren't they? But now we hop over to the kangaroo department, again featuring our twin pianos.

And now we go to the aquarium, where the water is described for us by trickling runs on the pianos in the style of Chopin. While the gliding of the fish is pictured for us by a smooth melody in the strings and flute. The flute, by the way, is played by a greatly gifted young lady of 20, Miss Paula Robeson. There are also a few extra drops of water that sprinkle off the little bells, or glockenspiel, which is played by the 14-year-old David Hoppe. Actually, Saint-Saëns wrote this part for a harmonica, not what we call a harmonica these days, which is a mouth organ, but a glass harmonica, which was a very popular instrument in the last century, kind of like a set of water glasses that produce different tones depending on the amount of water in them. Have you ever tried that trick at the dinner table? I used to all the time, which didn't please my mother too much. Anyway, this old instrument has disappeared from polite musical society, and so we shall hear these watery little notes played on the glockenspiel instead. And now we're all set for our visit with the fish.

Our next two visits need no musical explanation at all. First, Saint-Saëns takes us to a cage marked Persons with Long Ears, meaning donkeys, of course, but I think he had in mind certain people he knew that he considered jackasses. This hee-hawing music is played only by violins. But then we come to the cuckoo, singing his monotonous two notes over and over again. And that will be the mighty Master Green again on the clarinet, while the two pianos play rather cuckoo harmonies of their own. So now first the jackass, then the cuckoo.

On to the birdhouse, where every kind of bird imaginable is whirling and wheeling around. This is a real acrobatic act for our gifted young flute player, Paula Robeson.

Now Saint-Saëns turns to a very peculiar animal indeed, called the pianist. This is a not very subtle takeoff on poor young piano students who are grinding away at their scales and exercises. Any of you who have ever had to sweat through piano exercises will sympathize with these animals, I'm sure.

Now we shall have a look at some fossils, the skeleton remains of old prehistoric dinosaurs and such things. And here Saint-Saëns quotes from 6 different pieces of music, including one of his own, Danse Macabre, which, as you may know, is about skeletons anyway. I'm sure you all know it. You remember this famous tune? Well, this tune is given to the xylophone, which is a perfect instrument for describing old dry bones. The xylophone is being played by Tony Cirone, who is just 20 years old. No old fossil he. But then you will also hear quotes from French folk songs, like J'ai du bon tabac dans ma tabatière, j'ai du bon tabac, tu n'en auras pas. And out of that famous song, Saint-Saëns makes a canon, or a round, like 3 blind mice or Frère Jacques, only with the second voice playing the tune upside down. Then immediately afterwards, the pianos play another canon based on another French folk tune. À vous dirai-je, maman, ce qui cause mon tourment. And here's how the canon sounds. And on top of that canon, the clarinet comes in with this well-known folk tune. Of course, you recognized that as Au clair de la lune. But there are even more quotes. The clarinet goes on with another old-fashioned French song that was popular at the time, called Going to Syria. And then, to top it off, this bit from Rossini's opera, The Barber of Seville. Why all those particular tunes? Because they're all famous old-timers, the best-known fossils of music. And here they all are, dancing around in their bones.

And now we come to the most famous part of this carnival of the animals, the swan. Everybody knows this lovely melody, originally written for a solo cello. But this time we're going to hear it played on, of all things, the double bass, that heavy, clumsy instrument that we heard a few minutes ago describing elephants. But this is a double bass with a difference, a double bass that sings. And it is played by Gary Carr, who is already, at the age of 20, a master of this unlikely instrument. There are very few double bass players in the world who dare to play solos on their instruments, at least in public. Have you ever heard a double bass recital? Probably not. But every once in a while, someone comes along who bowls you over by being able to manage this ungainly instrument so that it really sings. And Gary Carr is one of these. I don't know when I've heard anything like it since the great conductor Serge Koussevitzky, who was my teacher and who was famous all over the world as a double bass soloist before he became a conductor. I believe that young Mr. Carr is on his way to being another Koussevitzky. And here he is, as graceful a swan as you will ever hear, gliding over the waters of the twin pianos.

And so we reached the end of our trip to the zoo with a brilliant, gay final dance in which several of the animals we've come to know get together in a can-can of their own. If you listen hard, you'll recognize the old lion from the beginning, those wild donkeys from Tibet, the Jigetai, a few hens and roosters, a kangaroo or two, and at the very end, you'll hear six wild hee-haws from those long-eared persons, as if they're saying, "Hee-haw, the jackass has the last laugh."

the New York Philharmonic, led by Leonard Bernstein, who was also the narrator for this version of The Carnival of the Animals by Camille Saint-Saëns. I'm not sure why Saint-Saëns really hated his own masterwork, as I consider it, that he banned it from any and all public performances while he was alive. I certainly love this piece. There's many great moments, especially, of course, the swan. Really just a beautiful movement. And there, when it was played by a double bass, that was as beautiful as it will ever be. You're listening to Music at Midday here on Classical IPR. This is Tyler Castellanos with you on this really sunny Thursday afternoon. It's really beautiful outside. Looking forward to getting out there and spending a couple minutes out in the sun. This next piece I have for you is one by Felix Mendelssohn. Mendelssohn wrote this piece when he was just 13 years old, a young prodigy himself. This is the String Symphony No. 7, performed by the Sphinx Virtuosi.

the Sphinx Virtuosi performing the String Symphony No. 7 by Felix Mendelssohn. A wonderful little tune there, and it was written when little old Felix was only 13 years old. And I personally can't really imagine being 13 and writing a wonderful little string symphony like that. When I was 13, I was maybe just learning how to play the trumpet. Can't say I was very good at it when I was 13 years old, but things are a lot different now. A great piece by 13-year-old Felix Mendelssohn, the String Symphony No. 7. 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This is Tyler Castellanos with you this Thursday afternoon, and I've got one more piece for you to take us to the top of the hour before afternoon classical. This is a piece by Percy Grainger, and he wrote this piece for piano six hands. That's three people. So we're going to hear pianists Martin Jones, Philip Martin, and Richard McMahon performing the Zanzibar Boat Song by Percy Grainger. I hope everyone has a wonderful rest of their Thursday afternoon and evening. We'll see you all next week.

In the past few decades, more women have come to the front in the world of orchestral music than ever before. And it's important to note that these women have brought their contemporary experiences and realities with them. Hi, I'm Loki Karuna, and on this edition of Noteworthy, you and I are going to enjoy the music of a composer who's engaged today's realities for women head on, composer Rina Esmail. Rina is a composer who not only celebrates women through her work, but also her Indian American heritage. By blending these two very different musical aesthetics, Rina has emerged as one of today's most performed composers with a catalog that not only celebrates women in the field, but women from all walks of life who are fighting for equity and equality. In 2020, she was invited to collaborate on an album that specifically featured works by women, and what she came up with was this, a work titled Black Iris that musically engages the hashtag MeToo movement.

0: If you visit our website, you'll see that Rena has a lot more up her sleeve, with a piano concerto, a new work for soprano, and even a choral suite all in the works for the coming years. Rena Esmail is leading the way, celebrating both her womanhood and women across cultures, making her one of today's most noteworthy composers. Noteworthy is a production of WDAV Classical Public Radio.
1: Good afternoon. I'm Emma Stadelman, and thank you so much for joining me this Thursday afternoon, September 10th, here on Classical IPR. Starting off this 3 o'clock hour is a 1944 piece by Eric Coates, The Three Elizabeth Suite, performed by the BBC Philharmonic under the direction of John Wilson.

That was The Three Elizabeths Suite by Eric Coates. The three Elizabeths in question being Queen Elizabeth I, Queen Elizabeth the Queen Mother, and Queen Elizabeth II. You heard it performed by the BBC Philharmonic under the direction of John Wilson. I'm Emma Stadelman, and thanks for listening in this Thursday afternoon, September 10th. Up next is a piece by Antonín Dvořák. He wrote this piece in 1889 on the occasion of his election to the Bohemian Academy of Science, Literature, and Arts. It's his Symphony No. 8, performed by the Los Angeles Philharmonic under the direction of Gustavo Dudamel.

0: Antonín Dvořák's Symphony No. 8, composed in 1889 on the occasion of his election to the Bohemian Academy of Science, Literature, and Arts. That performance was by the Los Angeles Philharmonic. The conductor was Gustavo Dudamel.
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0: 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Thanks so much for joining me this Thursday afternoon, September 10th. Now, how about some good news? Some Leelanau County schools whose performing arts programs suffered during the COVID shutdowns are seeing an encouraging uptick in student involvement in theater, band, and choir. Now, 6 years after the pandemic, the Glen Arbor Sun reports that new performing arts instructors in Sutton's Bay Schools, Leland Public Schools, and Glen Lake Public Schools are seeing success in rebuilding their school's programs with bigger casts in theater and more performing arts class options during the school day. Next, good news if you want to take a CPR class in Traverse City. On Tuesday evening, September 15th, there's a free Friends and Family CPR class happening at the Grand Traverse Metro Fire Station. 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Finally, good news for stargazers in northern Michigan. The Grand Traverse Astronomical Society is having a star party and candlelight hike Saturday night, September 12th, at the Sleeping Bear Dunes Dune Climb. On their Facebook page for the event, the Grand Traverse Astronomical Society says viewing may include the young waxing crescent moon, the Andromeda Galaxy, Venus, and Saturn. That's your good news from here in northern Michigan. You're listening to Afternoon Classical here on Classical IPR. Starting off this 4 o'clock hour, a piece from Frédéric Chopin. This is his Nocturne No. 5, performed by pianist Maria Tipo.

0: Frédéric Chopin's Nocturne No. 5, performed by pianist Maria Tipo. I'm Emma Stadelman, and this is Afternoon Classical.
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0: Thanks for joining me this Thursday afternoon, September 10th. Up next in this 4 o'clock hour is a piece by Trevor Weston called Ashes. You'll hear verses from Psalm 102. This is performed by the Choir of Trinity Wall Street under the direction of Robert Hayden.

A piece by Trevor Weston that was Ashes, performed by the Choir of Trinity Wall Street under the direction of Robert Hayden. I'm Emma Stadelman. Thanks for listening in this Thursday afternoon, September 10th. Up next is music by the composer and pianist Joseph Taylor Jordan, who was an American composer who wrote over 2,000 songs and arranged for notable people, including Orson Welles, Louis Armstrong, and Benny Goodman. This is his Beauclair Waltzes, performed by the Paragon Ragtime Orchestra under the direction of Rick Benjamin.

0: music from American pianist and composer Joseph Taylor Jordan. You heard his Beauclair Waltzes, performed by the Paragon Ragtime Orchestra. Rick Benjamin was the conductor.
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0: I'm Emma Stadelman. Thank you so much for joining me this Thursday afternoon, September 10th, here on Classical IPR. Make sure to check us out online at classicalipr.org, or you can find us on Instagram at classicalipr, both great ways to stay up to date with what's happening in classical music here in Northern Michigan. Coming up next in this 4 o'clock hour, music of Tchaikovsky, his sentimental waltz performed by pianist Daria Tilzin.

Tchaikovsky's Sentimental Waltz, performed by pianist Daria Tiltsin. I'm Emma Stadelman. Thanks for tuning in this Thursday afternoon, September 10th, for Afternoon Classical here on Classical IPR. We're broadcasting live from the campus of Interlaken Center for the Arts. Up next in this 4 o'clock hour is music by Samuel Coleridge Taylor. It's called Deep River, and it's performed here by pianist Laura Downs.

That was Deep River by Samuel Coleridge Taylor. You heard it performed by pianist Laura Downs. I'm Emma Stadelman. Thanks for tuning in this Thursday afternoon, September 10th. You're listening to Classical IPR, broadcasting live from the campus of Interlochen Center for the Arts. Make sure to check us out online at classicalipr.org. You can also find us on Instagram at classicalipr. Coming up next in this 4 o'clock hour is music from Duke Ellington. This piece is called Harlem, and you'll hear it performed by the Hollywood Bowl Pops Orchestra under the direction of John Mauchery.

music from jazz musician Duke Ellington. That piece was called Harlem, and you heard it performed by the Hollywood Bowl Pops Orchestra under the direction of John Malcheri. I'm Emma Stadelman, and you've been listening to Afternoon Classical here on Classical IPR. We're broadcasting live from the campus of Interlochen Center for the Arts. Make sure to check us out online at classicalipr.org. You can also find us on Instagram at classicalipr, both great ways to stay up to date with what's happening in classical music here in Northern Michigan. We have one final piece in Afternoon Classical today, Rachmaninoff's Etude Tableau in A minor. You'll hear this performed by John Kane at the piano. Kane is an Interlochen Arts Academy alumnus who attended in the 1970s. Here's Etude Tableau in A minor.

That piece by Rachmaninoff, his Etude Tableau in A minor, performed by John Kane at the piano. Kane is actually an alumnus of Interlaken Arts Academy. He attended in the 1970s. I'm Emma.

and W234BU Traverse City, 94.7 FM. Thanks so much for tuning in this Thursday afternoon, September 10th. Coming up in just a few minutes, we'll have the Well-Tempered Commute. That's our 5 o'clock all-Bach hour here on Classical IPR. It starts at 5:06. Before that, though, you'll have the news. Thanks again for tuning in. I'm Emma Stadelman.

0: Live from NPR News in Washington, I'm Ryland Barton. The Republican midterm convention in Dallas closes tonight with speeches from President Trump and Vice President J.D. Vance. Last night, Trump promised to send $5,000 to every adult U.S. citizen, but only if Republicans win the midterms. NPR's Tamara Keith has more on whether he can do that.
1: He'd need Congress to pass it, and that would be a tough climb, even if Republicans were to maintain control of the House and the Senate, which is a big if, given the current political climate. The Groundwork Collaborative, an economic think tank, found 15 other instances of Trump promising to send some kind of payment or refund or dividend to Americans just since he returned to office last year, and it still hasn't happened. And some quick math, the bill for this proposed dividend would be more than $1 trillion. Plus, it's illegal to pay or be paid to influence voting.
0: NPR's Tamara Keith reporting. Following the attacks of 9/11, first responders and cleanup crews rushed toward the destruction. Advocates say over 2,000 of them were immigrants who were in the U.S. illegally. NPR's Jasmine Garst reports.
2: Many immigrant workers have gotten workers' comp and help through the James DeDroga 9/11 Health and Compensation Act, but advocates say many without legal status are too scared to apply. Lucelli asked that we withhold her last name for fear of deportation. She worked at Ground Zero wearing a paper mask and rubber gloves. Since then, she's battled breast cancer and asthma. The attack released hundreds of tons of toxic debris into the air. There have been more than 57,000 cancer cases related to exposure. The 9/11 Immigrant Worker Freedom Act would give Ground Zero workers a path to citizenship. It was introduced in 2017 and reintroduced in 2025, but remains stalled in Congress. Jasmine Garst, NPR News, New York.
0: Macy's is counting on higher prices and more luxury items to boost its turnaround plan. The department stores had been struggling to improve its finances for years, now reporting higher sales and a better forecast for the year, as NPR's Alina Selyuk reports.
3: This marks more than a year of growing sales at Macy's after a long stretch of questionable prospects. The department store chain has been remodeling, upgrading its customer service and the things it sells. And the big bet seems to be on luxury and premium brands, going after higher income shoppers who have continued to spend even with a tricky economic backdrop. Executives say Macy's is selling more upscale brands like Ralph Lauren, along with fine jewelry and watches. Its higher-end chain, Bloomingdale's, is driving a lot of growth, with sales up more than 11% in the latest quarter. Macy's is also getting over $100 million in tariff refunds, and the company is putting that money toward its turnaround plan. Alina Selyuk, NPR News.
0: Major U.S. stock indexes sank today. 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
2: From IPR News in Interlaken, I'm Ellie Katz. Four Michigan tribal nations asked state regulators today to overturn permits for the proposed Line 5 tunnel project. Enbridge Energy wants to encase a new segment of its fossil fuel pipeline in a tunnel buried beneath the Straits of Mackinac. Tribes asked the Department of Environment, Great Lakes, and Energy for an administrative hearing to contest the permit. Whitney Gravel, president of the Bay Mills Indian Community, said in a statement that the tunnel is a trap designed to keep Line 5 operating in the Straits for generations to come. The appeal comes after state regulators said that they would review the same permits using new guidance from a Michigan Supreme Court ruling. Local hunters will be heading into the woods across Michigan this weekend for two special hunts. WKAR's Leanne Town reports it's the first with some gun restrictions lifted.
3: This is the first season without Michigan's former restricted firearm zone, meaning hunters can use the same firearm to hunt deer anywhere in the state. Michigan's early antlerless firearm season and the Liberty Hunt both run Saturday and Sunday. The early antlerless hunt is open across most of the Lower Peninsula and is designed to reduce deer numbers in areas where populations remain high. The Liberty Hunt is open statewide for hunters with disabilities and youth hunters aged 16 and under. Brett Rudolph with the DNR says the hunt gives young hunters a chance to get in the field before it gets busy.
4: It's a good opportunity to get out and mentor a youth and a new hunter at a time when there's not a lot of other hunting activities.
3: The DNR says around 40,000 hunters typically take part. For WKAR News, I'm Leanne Town.
2: Traverse City Light and Power board members approved a 5% rate hike beginning October 1st. The ticker is reporting it's the fourth rate hike since 2020. Residential consumers can expect to pay between $3.74 and $10.10 more per month after the rate hike. I'm Ellie Katz. 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It's just after 5 o'clock.
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6: Good afternoon, I'm Emma Stadelman, joining you now for the Well-Tempered Commute here on Classical IPR. This is our 5 o'clock all-Bach hour, which happens every weekday starting at 5:06. Thanks for listening in this Thursday afternoon, September 10th. Starting off this all-Bach hour is his Toccata in G Major, performed by pianist Francesco Tristano.

Music from Johann Sebastian Bach, that was his Toccata in G Major, performed by pianist Francesco Tristano. I'm Emma Stadelman, and you're listening to The Well-Tempered Commute, our 5 o'clock all-Bach hour here on Classical IPR. Thanks so much for tuning in this Thursday afternoon, September 10th. We're broadcasting from the campus of Interlaken Center for the Arts. Coming up next in this all-Bach hour is his violin sonata in G major. This performed by the Apollo Ensemble.

Bach's Violin Sonata in G Major. You heard that performed by the Apollo Ensemble. I'm Emma Stadelman, and thank you so much for joining me for the Well-Tempered Commute here on Classical IPR. We're broadcasting from the campus of Interlaken Center for the Arts. Make sure to check us out online at classicalipr.org or find us on Instagram at classicalipr. Both are great ways to stay up to date with what's happening in classical music here in Northern Michigan. Coming up next in this 5 o'clock All Bach Hour is Bach's Sonata No. 3. This is from a 2019 performance given at Interlaken by Nicholas Galusis playing the guitar.

Bach's Sonata No. 3, arranged and performed by Nicholas Galusis. That was a 2019 performance that he gave at Interlaken. I'm Emma Stadelman, and thank you for joining me this Thursday afternoon, September 10th, for the Well-Tempered Commute here on Classical IPR. This is our 5 o'clock all Bach hour, which happens every weekday starting at 5:06. Coming up next in this all Bach hour is his Fugue in C-sharp minor. You'll hear it arranged by Emmanuel Alice Forster and performed by the Danish String Quartet.

String Quartet. Thanks so much for joining me this Thursday afternoon, September 10th, here on Classical IPR. We're broadcasting from the campus of Interlaken Center for the Arts. You've been listening to The Well-Tempered Commute. That's our all-Bach hour, which happens every weekday starting at 5:06. We have one final piece in this all-Bach hour, his Trio Sonata No. 4 in E minor. This is performed by Heinz Holliger playing the oboe, Tabia Zimmerman viola, Thomas Domenga cello, and Christian Jakote harpsichord.

0: Bach's Trio Sonata No. 4 in E minor, performed by Heinz Holliger playing the oboe, Tabia Zimmerman viola, Thomas Domenga cello, and Christiane Jacoté harpsichord. I'm Emma Stadelman. 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Thanks so much for joining me this Thursday afternoon, September 10th, here on Classical IPR for the Well-Tempered Commute. That's our All Bach Hour, which happens every weekday starting at 5:06 p.m. Check us out online at classicalipr.org. You can also find us on Instagram. Both are great ways to stay up to date with what's happening in classical music here in Northern Michigan. I'm Emma Stadelman, and thanks again for listening.
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1: Today on the Interlaken Collection, we revisit a live radio broadcast from December of 1972, featuring the Interlaken Arts Academy Band. WIAA's Ed Catton hosts a program of music by Giuseppe Verdi, Jerry Billick, Morton Gould, and more. That's coming your way on the Interlaken Collection, music from the archives of Interlaken Center for the Arts. I'm Amanda Sewell. Stay with us. 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It was a Saturday night at 7:30 p.m., and the Interlaken Arts Academy Band was about to perform in the Jesse V. Stone Building. 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
2: Welcome to the Jesse V. Stone Building at Interlaken, Michigan, and to a concert by the students of the Interlaken Arts Academy. We're about to hear the Academy Band, under the direction of Colonel Arnold D. Gabriel, commander and conductor of the Air Force Band of Washington, D.C. For this program, Colonel Gabriel has chosen the overture to the Verdi opera La Forza del Destino, as transcribed by Lake, the Emblem of Unity March by J.J. Richards, Robert Jager's Third Suite for Band, Jerry Billick's American Variations, and the Jericho Rhapsody by Morton Gould. The 70 members of the Arts Academy Band are, of course, all of high school age. The band presents regular concerts during the academic year, alternating with the Academy Orchestra and Choir. Our guest conductor for this concert, Colonel Arnold Gabriel, has been in military service for 24 years. He served in the infantry in Europe during World War II, returning to enter Ithaca College, where he received his master's degree in 1951. Since then, he has been conductor of Air Force bands, entering his present post in Washington in 1964. Very shortly, this concert will begin with the overture to La Forza del Destino by Verdi. Though he was a master of many things, Verdi wrote very few good overtures. He needed the stimulus of the words and situation of the stage action to bring out his best work, and music to raise the curtain and get things going was sometimes a problem for him. The overture to La Forza del Destino is probably his best effort in the form. Even it may not be anywhere near perfect, according to the rules, but it is very effective as it presents the feeling of the drama to follow. In a good many of his operas, Verdi dispensed with the overture altogether, having the briefest of introductory music for some of them. He apparently definitely was not comfortable in the overture form. The concertmaster of the band is coming to the stage. The concert will be ready to begin very shortly. Prior to the commencement of tonight's concert, George C. Wilson will come on stage to introduce tonight's conductor, Arnold Gabriel, to the audience here in the Jesse V. Stone Building. There has been a very slight delay in the beginning of proceedings this evening, due to two factors, really. As you have no doubt noticed, there has been some winter weather in evidence today, and delay has been in order to allow people coming from some distance to get to the concert hall before the start of the concert. And this evening was the occasion of a pre-Christmas dinner for the faculty and staff of the Interlaken Arts Academy and their friends and guests, and delay because of the good fellowship of that occasion and to allow them as well to get to the concert hall before the start of the program.

0: this year. The Arts Academy's Messiah Orchestra, made up of 38 members of the Academy Orchestra, is in Ann Arbor this weekend to accompany the University of Michigan Choral Union in its annual presentation of the Messiah in Hill Auditorium. This is the seventh time in 7 years that an ensemble from the Interlochen Arts Academy has been the accompanying ensemble for the University of Michigan's Messiah performances. The band is in place and has tuned. The audience is in its places. We are now awaiting the appearance of George C. Wilson, vice president and director of the National Music Camp and a personal friend of tonight's conductor, who will be introducing Colonel Arnold Gabriel to the audience in the Jesse V. Stone Building. And here's Dr. Wilson coming on stage now.
1: 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We're about to hear introductory remarks from George C. Wilson. Now, these have been remastered and improved as much as possible from the original archival sound, but be aware that they might be a little hard to understand.
2: To the American Bandmaster Association. Colonel Gabriel's career in the military is outlined slightly in your program, but to enlarge just a little bit on that, after his service in the infantry and then his college study, and back into the Air Force, where he conducted the Air Force Band of Europe, stationed at Wiesbaden, for a number of years, and toured during that time the European continent and the African continent, as well as the Mideast, extensively. And then was called back to this country to take a post at the Air Force Academy to lead the band there. But they didn't leave him there very long. And when they got ready to call the second conductor in the history of the United States Air Force Band in Washington, they called Colonel Gabriel to that post. The Air Force Band in Washington grew out of World War II. There had been United States Army Air Force Band, but the United States Air Force Band came into being at that time, around that time, after the war, or about the close of it. And so Colonel Gabriel is the second man to be conductor and leader of that band. And under his distinguished leadership, the singing sergeant, the men of note, their big jazz band, which is quite an outfit, as well as the United States Air Force Band, concert band and otherwise, has risen to be one of the finest, service bands in the world. They've toured over 50 countries in the world. They're constantly on the road. They're on the road a great deal. At this station in Washington, D.C. Another thing about Colonel Gabriel, which I think we appreciate very much here on this occasion, many schools are privileged to have him serve throughout the country as a guest conductor. He gives willingly of his time to do this at schools, all state groups, and share his great musicianship with these young people. He loves to do it. He is a believer in music education, and it's important on the scene in America. So we've been very privileged to have him here these few days. These young people, I'm sure, have found it to be a rare privilege to play under his leadership. And so now it's my privilege to introduce to you our distinguished conductor tonight, conductor of the United States Air Force Band, Washington, D.C., Colonel Arnold Gabriel.
3: Thank
0: Colonel Gabriel is coming to the podium, shakes hands with Dr. Wilson, bows to the audience. In a moment, we'll have the overture to Verdi's La Forza del Destino in the transcription for band by Lake.
1: That's WIAA's Ed Catton hosting this live broadcast from December of 1972. 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

A great many activities on the campus and off the campus involving Academy personnel as we approach the Christmas holiday season. Of course, the performing groups, all of them at the Academy, are in preparation for the annual Christmas concert, which will be given here in the Jesse V. Stone Building on December 17th.

0: The overture to La Forza del Destino by Giuseppe Verdi, transcribed for band by Lake. Colonel Arnold Gabriel conducted the high school age musicians of the Interlaken Arts Academy Band.
1: This is the Interlaken Collection, and on today's program, we're revisiting this live broadcast from December of 1972.
0: The march, of course, one of the staples of any band's repertory. There is a march on this program. It is next this evening. Colonel Gabriel will lead the band in the Emblem of Unity March by J.J. Richards.

0: The March, the Emblem of Unity by J.J. Richards, Colonel Arnold Gabriel, and the Interlochen Arts Academy Band. More and more American composers are turning to the band as a medium for musical composition. One of them is Robert Jaeger. He is the next composer from whom we will hear this evening. His third suite for band in three movements, March, Waltz, and Rondo.
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0: Brief pause for rearrangement of some of the musicians in the band. Now the third suite for band by Robert Jaeger, Colonel Arnold Gabriel, and the Interlochen Arts Academy Band.

0: Third Suite for Band by Robert Jager. Colonel Arnold Gabriel conducted the Interlochen Arts Academy Band. 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
1: That's Ed Catton hosting this live broadcast that took place in December of 1972. And you're hearing it on the Interlochen Collection, music from the archives of Interlochen Center for the Arts.
0: The next work will be the American Variations by Jerry Billick, a work based on Barbara Allen, an old American folk song. Mr. Billick, a young American composer, arranger, and performer, a graduate of the University of Michigan, he has studied with Tibor Sherley, Ross Lee Finney, and Leslie Bassett. He spent some time as an arranger for various U.S. military bands and for the University of Michigan Marching Band. Now, Arnold Gabriel, the Interlochen Arts Academy Band, the American Variations by Jerry Billick.

0: American Variations by Jerry Billick. Colonel Arnold Gabriel conducted the Interlochen Arts Academy Band, and Colonel Gabriel has asked the band to rise and share in the applause.
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0: The last work on the concert will be the Jericho Rhapsody by Morton Gould. Morton Gould has written something in just about every musical form in use today. He has composed a number of symphonies and other concert works, several ballet scores, as well as film scores, background music for television programs, and musical scores for the Broadway stage. He's also a performing musician of considerable distinction, both as a pianist and conductor. He had his first composition published at the age of 6. It was titled Just 6, and he concertized until he was 17. He then became a staff arranger for the Radio City Music Hall and later for NBC. He still composes, conducts, and plays, of course, almost literally all over the world. Arnold Gabriel is back on stage. He will lead the Interlochen Arts Academy Band in the Jericho Rhapsody by Morton Gould.

The Jericho Rhapsody by Morton Gould. Colonel Arnold Gabriel conducted the Interlochen Arts Academy Band. Colonel Gabriel motioning to various sections of the band to rise, principally the trumpet section. Now he has left the stage. The applause continues. Here is Colonel Gabriel coming to the stage once again. The band joins in the applause for him, bows to them and to the audience.

0: This is the Interlochen Collection, and you're listening to a recording from a live broadcast on WIAA made in December of 1972.
1: There again, Colonel Arnold Gabriel, conductor of the Air Force Band of Washington, D.C. Motions to the band to rise, he applauds them.

0: And so we've come to the end of this concert by the students of the Interlaken Arts Academy. Tonight, the Academy Band, under the direction of Colonel Arnold Gabriel. Music of Verdi, Richards, Jaeger, Billick, and Gould. Technical supervision for this broadcast was by Angus Forrester. This is Edward Catton, speaking from the Jesse V. Stone Building at Interlaken, Michigan.
1: And this is Amanda Sewell, speaking from Interlaken Public Radio in the present day. The archival recording we just heard was from a live radio broadcast from December of 1972. 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I'm Amanda Sewell, your host and executive producer. 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
1: Georges Bizet's Carmen has earned its place among the world's most popular operas. 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I'm Lisa Flynn. 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

Hello there. Welcome to Exploring Music. It's Bill McLaughlin here. Bill's Keepers is the title of our week. We're pulling CDs out of this big box I have in my living room of CDs that have come into me over the last year or maybe a little more. Not everything in the Bill's Keepers box is new. It's just that it's new to me. Years ago, I was walking with a friend up along Central Park West, and we met this young violist, about 6 feet four, very handsome fellow. In fact, some film directors wanted to play the part of Paganini in a film. Of course, David Aaron Carpenter is about a foot taller than Paganini. He's about 6'4" or 5", is young Mr. David. And David told me that he had recently made a recording of the Elgar Viola Concerto, and I'm afraid my eyes must have crossed because I thought, wait a minute, there's a wonderful violin concerto which he made for Fritz Kreisler, and then there's a great cello concerto. I love that piece. And he said, well, I guess you would think it's the cello concerto, but you might like to know that before Elgar's death in the 30s, the great English violist Lionel Tertius approached him and said, Sir Edward, you've been promising me a viola concerto for years and years and years, and now you say you're too old to write one. Please do not go to your grave without letting me show you how I think the cello concerto can be adopted for the viola. And Elgar listened, and he said, you're right. He liked it so much, they actually made a recording there in the late 30s. It was one of Elgar's last recordings. Elgar said as he was writing it in his little cottage in Sussex, he kept recalling the sound of artillery rumbling across the English Channel. This had been in the war years. And there is something in Elgar's cello concerto of this terribly sad, elegiac quality, as if he's mourning the loss of a world that's gone forever. David Aaron Carpenter catches this. Listen to this recording. We're going to start with the beautiful Adagio movement and then have the finale, the last two movements of what I am now inclined to agree with David Aaron Carpenter in calling the Elgar Viola Concerto in E minor, opus 85. Here's David Aaron Carpenter as soloist, Christoph Eschenbach with the Philharmonia Orchestra.

David Aaron Carpenter in the performance of a piece which he has literally made his own. He's transformed the Elgar Cello Concerto into the Elgar Viola Concerto in E minor. In this performance, we heard David Aaron Carpenter as viola soloist with Christoph Eschenbach conducting the Philharmonia Orchestra. That's on the Undine label. Wonderful recording. There's also a very interesting and beautiful, harrowing recording of Alfred Schnittke, another viola concerto. That one actually written for the viola. And now let's hear from another musician. This is a fellow whom I met when he was about 20 years old. We did a radio show together in St. Paul, and he was so proud. He'd just gotten a record contract and had been able to buy a home for his mom. It's Lang Lang, a phenomenon. Arrived at Curtis Institute in his teens, studied with Gary Grafman. Young Lang Lang has taken the piano world by storm. He gave a concert in Vienna, and that entire concert was recorded and released as a 2-CD album, Lang Lang in Vienna. It's a big program that he gave there, 2 Beethoven piano sonatas, including a Passionata, a Prokofiev piano sonata. Of course, he played the 7th, which is the hardest, and then some Chopin etudes and polonaises and a waltz as an encore. But I thought we'd listen to music of Isaac Albéniz from a big book of Spanish music, which he called Iberia. This is right from the end of Albéniz's life. He was born in 1860, died in 1809. About the last 4 or 5 years of his life, he just wrote piano music depicting his native land. So we're going to listen now to the first book of Iberia, 3 pieces, the first of which is called Evocation. And it seems as if Albéniz is evoking his own birthplace in the Pyrenees, far north part of Catalonia along the Mediterranean Sea. Second piece is El Puerto, and that is definitely Cadiz. This is based on a dance form called zapateado, which I know from Sarasate's music. I had to look up the word, though. Zapato means shoe in Spanish. So this is a dance with a lot of lively tapping and clicking of the feet. Builds up amazingly, and then there's a lovely long fade out. The third piece celebrates the feast of Corpus Christi in Seville. We'll hear a brusque march rhythm in F-sharp minor, and then this builds up to a point where it almost seems like the music escapes the realm of what's possible at the piano. He can't even write it on 2 staves the way most piano music is written, 1 for the left hand and 1 for the right. It takes him 3 staves for most of Corpus Christi. After this builds up, then it comes down to a melancholy tune, and then more fire, and then the most exquisite fade out. This is a beautiful performance from Lang Lang. Music of Isaac Albéniz, the first book of Iberia.

When I moved to America, for some reason, I started listening to a lot of Spanish music, and I loved its very exotic approach. I absolutely love Alicia de la Rocha in this music. You just can't compare her with anyone else. Those are the words of pianist Long Long. In that performance, I think Long Long evoked for me some of the spirit of de la Rocha's performance of this beautiful music of Isaac Albéniz. We heard the first book of Iberia, three sections, Evocation, the Port of Cadiz, and the Feast of Corpus Christi in Seville. This was all part of a two-CD album, Long Long in Vienna. And now one more little bit of Spanish music. I have to go back to that great recording with Benita Valente we sampled earlier in the week. Here is Miss Valente with pianist David Efron, music of Fernando Obradors. This piece is called Chiquitita la Novia.

Chiquitita La Novia, The Tiny Bride, music of the Spanish composer Fernando Obradors, who lived from 1897 to 1945, brilliantly and lovingly sung by Benito Valente with pianist David Efron. That's from a CD on the Bridge label. Benito Valente in concert with, oh, look who's here, Richard Good, Rudolph Serkin, Harold Wright, Alexander Schneider. She's singing Mozart, Handel, Schubert, Brahms, Hugo Wolf, and this wonderful set of songs at the end of the disc from Fernando Obradors. You're tuned into Exploring Music, and we're working my way through my box of keepers. These are all CDs that have come into me in the last 16 months or so, and I wanted to play them for you. A lot of times it's hard to figure out a theme that could contain this variety, but I thought you'd enjoy it. Drop us a line and suggest some new ideas for us, composers, performers that you may have heard that you really like a lot. Write to us via our website, exploringmusic.org. And now, let's see, what can we fit in? Well, we have to have time for Miaskowski, don't you think? This is a recording which was given me by a marvelous young cellist from Chicago named Wendy Warner. She was in town with the Beethoven Piano Trio Project, which was playing brand new music of Beethoven, first time it had ever been heard in New York City. And Wendy gave me a recording of Russian music for cello and piano. And I'm going to let her pianist, Irina Nutsova, tell you about Miaskowski. Miss Nutsova writes, Miaskowski's sonata is a rare gem. It was the impetus for this first recording project of the cello-piano duo Wendy and I formed in 2008. Why Miaskowski? Well, because outside of Russia, this special work remains largely unknown. Only around a dozen recordings have ever been made, and almost every one of those involves Russian performers. I have to admit, I have a big gap in my knowledge about Miaskowski. He lived from 1881 all the way to 1950, and catch this, he wrote 27 symphonies. That's about 12 more than Shostakovich. Listen to this beautiful, melting, slow movement, the Andante Cantabile now from the Cello Sonata No. 2 in A, music composed in 1949. A year before he died, this guy was still good through to the end. Wendy Warner is the cellist, and Irina Nutsova, the pianist. Music of Miaskowski.

absolutely beautiful music by Nikolai Miaskovsky. We heard the slow movement of the Cello Sonata number 2 in A major, opus 81, music dating from 1949. Miaskovsky was born in 1881. He's 1 year older than Igor Stravinsky, and he was still writing this gorgeous romantic music right up to the time he died in 1950. Let's see what's on the rest of that album there. It's just gorgeous playing. There's music of Scriabin, of Alfred Schnittke, of Prokofiev, and this piece, I do know, it's wonderful. The Sonata in G minor of Rachmaninoff for cello and piano. Check it out. Gorgeous recording on the CD record label. Wendy Warner, Irina Nutsova. And we have one more piece from a couple of my friends. Sharon Isbin, the great guitarist, gave me this album. Here's Sharon Isbin and Mark O'Connor. We're going to close out with this. We'll hear more from these two tomorrow.

Exploring Music is produced by Sydney Gillard at WFMT in Chicago and produced and engineered by Bill Sigmund at Digital Island Studios in New York City. Our production assistants are Ella Pinsloop, Eric Opland, Adela Skoronsky, and Weston Williams. Rebecca Neistat is the WFMT production and syndication manager. Exploring Music is made possible by the generous support of the Paul M. Angel Family Foundation, Helen So, the Earl and Brenda Shapiro family, Mr. and Mrs. William G. Brown, Eugene Jarvis and Sasha Gerritsen, the Julian Family Foundation, and the listener supporters of WFMT. I'm Bill McLaughlin. 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

0: Georges Bizet's Carmen has earned its place among the world's most popular operas. It has everything you would want in an opera: intense drama, a love story with passionate characters, and great and memorable melodies. I'm Lisa Flynn. Please join me for Bizet's tale of passion, betrayal, and murder from La Scala in Milan.
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